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2: You get on the plane, you got to be over 21 years old, and you can't do it on seatback. 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
1: ABC News transportation reporter Clara McMichael. A tick-borne illness is raising concern on New York's Long Island. ABC's Mike DeBusky.
3: It may be colloquially known as rabbit fever, but tularemia is actually transferred to humans via flies and ticks that have touched sick rabbits. Residents on Long Island are being warned about an uptick in the disease, with the Suffolk County Department of Health saying it's investigating three possible cases of the rare illness. 9-year-old John Detmer describing his symptoms.
4: My leg was hurting, my neck was hurting.
3: Doctors say the illness can be treated with antibiotics. Mike DeBusky, ABC News.
1: Growing concerns about the evolution of artificial intelligence, AI giant Anthropic says one of its models hacked into three other organizations during testing. That word coming just days after OpenAI said one of its own models went rogue. Vincent Pastore, who played mobsters in TV and film, most remembered for his role as Salvatore Bonpensiero on The Sopranos, has died. He was 80 years old. Dave Packer, ABC News.
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6: Lows dip down to about 64 tonight under overcast skies with a chance of thunderstorms. Cloudy skies expected again tomorrow. Chance of rain showers. Highs level off around 77. Mainly clear tomorrow night. Lows around 59. Dry Monday and Tuesday under mainly sunny skies with highs in the upper 70s. Looking at the long range, 79 Wednesday, 80 Thursday, and 81 on Friday. Currently 70. That's your updated forecast. I'm meteorologist Paul Trombley.
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8: 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I do think podcasting is a wonderful option. It's a wonderful way of communicating. And it doesn't take a lot of money. It doesn't take a lot of infrastructure. 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
1: About the history and tradition of the outdoor lifestyle here in the great state of Michigan. Speaking of this great state of Michigan, fall hunting season is just around the corner. A lot of things are changing across our landscape. We've got the one buck rule. We've got this new recreational feeding situation coming up. We've got the ongoing question of the open fields doctrine. What is that? We're going to find out more here in just a minute. My first guest this hour is the chief of the DNR Law Enforcement Division. His name is Brandon Kieft. He is the chief. He's with us now on the Outdoor Magazine phone line. Chief, welcome to the show. How are you?
2: Good morning, sir. I'm good. How are you?
1: I'm doing real good. Listen, I want to learn a little bit about you. How did you get to this position you're at? I'm assuming you were an officer in the field before. Walk me through what the process has been for you to end up there in Lansing as the head guy.
2: I've actually worked for a couple of different divisions in the DNR, kind of worked for the DNR since I was about 17 or 18 years old. So I worked in the Parks and Rec Division and Forest Resources Division for a short bit, and started in the Law Enforcement Division in 2006, assigned to a couple of different portions of the state, Oakland County, up in the Tawas area, Roscommon, and was the assistant chief before becoming the chief about 9 months ago.
1: Well, congrats. Man, that's a big job. I mean, whenever you end up in Lansing as the head of a division, that's a big job.
2: Yeah, I appreciate it. Lots of long days and just a lot of juggling different things. Definitely our folks are busy in multiple divisions across the state, and that means a lot of coordination.
1: How are your numbers these days? I know for a long time there was a lot of concern. We didn't have enough wardens in the field. Is that still the case, Chief?
2: We've had our rough points. You know, when I was hired back in 2006, 2007, that was the time frame that things were pretty low for us. We did get the numbers back up. Due to retirements and some other things, we're still down about 20, but our numbers are good. I mean, we haven't had a huge struggle in recent years, and that's just been good for us to maintain complaints, because you know, the job has just changed a lot over the course of time. A lot of search and rescue, a lot of different things that have expanded the job. And, COs are doing, more than just hunting, fishing, boating, off-road vehicles, snowmobile stuff. They're just being pulled in a lot of directions. So sure. We always appreciate the help. So,
1: well, when I look at game wardens, I was a volunteer conservation officer, a VCO, years ago when that program existed. And my frame of reference is from that perspective. When I look at your people, what your people are doing today, I know it's a completely different world, including one of the topics of discussion today. This is the open fields doctrine. Chief, why don't you explain to me what this is and why it's an important topic?
2: Yeah, sure. So the open field doctrine kind of comes from a U.S. Supreme Court case. It's an old one, back in like 1924. I think it's Hester versus United States. And that U.S. Supreme Court case, I think it dealt with prohibition back in the days, but it's a ruling that basically states that the Fourth Amendment of an area outside the curtilage of a house. So the curtilage is kind of defined as the area you maintain, like you mow the grass, you have swing sets in the backyard, you know, your portion of your yard that you're constantly maintaining that's manicured. Anything outside of that curtilage that the police or the government, there is no reasonable expectation of privacy in that area. So it's considered the quote unquote open fields.
1: And meaning then that the area on your property outside of your home and yard, an officer, a conservation officer, doesn't need a warrant. They don't need a suspicion of something going wrong to come out there and check and see what's going on, to check you as a property owner.
2: Yeah, I mean, they can't enter without a warrant, probable cause, or permission. I mean, typically, we don't see that. That's not a commonplace for us. We even have

0: policy, well, not policy, we have what's called guidance to our officers that they shouldn't just enter to merely wander for, you know, looking for a violation or something else. But there are instances where we will go up and check somebody who's, you know, got Hunter Orange on or whatever, or sitting on the edge of the field, and it's maybe not bright and early in the morning. It's maybe midday, and we may just wander out and do a compliance check. But typically, we don't wander onto private property without, you know, some kind of probable cause or reasonable suspicion that there's a violation there.
1: Well, because that's one of the stories that we hear, I've heard, you've heard. Hey, I was out there in my blind opening morning or opening weekend. It was the prime time. The sun was just getting up, coming up, and I see two game wardens walking toward me. They ruined my hunt. That's a story that we hear about.
0: Yeah, I'm sure. And I'm not, like I made mention, I can't say that it's never happened where game wardens will walk out just to do a compliance check on private land, but we do strive hard not to do that. The point is we respect that, you know, people have limited time to get out. And so when I hear those stories, a lot of times I ask people to call or give us the background there. There's usually two sides to every story. And, you know, come to find out they are following up on a baiting complaint or they're following up on no license issue or something else. So there usually is another reason that we're out there, especially if you're seeing more than one warden walk out to check on people in a blind. There's usually some violation or some follow-up we're conducting.
1: It's open doctrines is a federal concept, but there are some states that are pushing back. What was it? Pennsylvania, I think, most recently, but Is there a move in Michigan? Are you aware of anything that would tighten this down? I mean, look, I'm pro law enforcement, but I'm also anti big government. So I don't really want law enforcement coming onto my place for no reason. So I see both sides of this, Chief.
0: Yeah, Pennsylvania did have that movement, like you just said. There was a recent case in Pennsylvania. There's been a case in Tennessee. There's been some other states out west. This is one of those happy medium situations where I think we do regulate, like I mentioned, we regulate our own folks through that guidance. And also when we have had indications that our officers have had some overreach in this respect that isn't legal, we do police our own. So we will discipline and handle things with our own folks. The other thing just to mention is, you know, a lot of what you read out there is talking about just the DNR, but open fields applies to all law enforcement. So it's not just the DNR wandering onto these areas. That the open field doctrine applies to, you know, troopers and deputies and city police officers and township officers. So it is all law enforcement or government officials. And I totally understand the reasoning there. The one thing that I guess comes up a lot, and we try to explain this to the public, is, you know, we have a unique job as conservation officers under the public trust doctrine, and that public trust doctrine.
1: Chief, I don't mean to interrupt you, yep. But I want to give you time to fully talk about this, and I got to take a commercial break. We're talking with Chief Brandon Kieft. He's the head game warden for the state of Michigan for the DNR, michigan.gov/DNR. We do have to take a break. When we come back, I'll let the chief explain, you know, more what he's talking about there, and why is it important that law enforcement is able to come on private property? And then I've got to talk to the chief about this new legislation put into effect about recreational feeding is now allowed at your house. This is going to be a nightmare.
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And north of the bridge, let's go to Escanaba, the Riviera of the North. 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Right now we're talking with Brandon Kieft, who is the chief of the Michigan DNR Law Enforcement Division. I call them wardens. To me, that is a sign of respect, game warden. He's the head game warden of our state. Chief, before the break, you were talking about the fact, we were talking about the open fields doctrine, and you made the point, look, it's not just COs, conservation officers.

0: There's game wardens, it's troopers, it's deputies, it's all law enforcement have access to your property beyond your curtilage, the area that you are maintaining and mowing and that you live in on a daily basis. But I think you were saying that, look, at this applies to all law enforcement, but your people, DNR officers, this is really part of your daily law enforcement. Tell me where you were going with this, Chief.
1: Yeah, so, you know, we probably hear more about conservation officers in this realm because that's where we operate a lot of the time, right? Wildlife is hanging out in the open fields of property outside the curtilage, sometimes in the curtilage, but obviously we're talking about the open fields outside the curtilage right now. So the public trust doctrine in Michigan basically entrusts the Department of Natural Resources to protect all the natural resources for the citizens of the state of Michigan. So not having access can actually cause us a lot of tough time doing our job. So a lot of the time people make mention of this, hey, I'd like you to follow up on that complaint on my neighbor's property over there. I'm following the rules over here, but he or she's not over there. And, under certain ways that this legislation or court cases could be determined, it could stop us from being, we could see a violation just over onto the other portion of private property. And if we have to seek a warrant every time to enter that land, it's going to be much more cumbersome process with the courts. And I'm sure that's advantageous to people who violate those game laws. So it really does hinder us to do our job in a roundabout way. And it can actually even cause us to, knock on doors late at night to try to obtain access to certain areas that, might be advantageous for the landowner for us to follow up on. So I think those states that have experienced this have seen some of those hurdles and barriers.
0: So I guess what you're saying is you would hope that here in Michigan that wouldn't be the case, that your officers would continue to have access to this open fields doctrine and that our state wouldn't become more restrictive.
1: Yeah, I think that would be my hope, is that we have the ability to do these things. I mean, another thing is, some of the legislation you've seen introduced just apply to conservation officers, and that's what we've seen in some other states. That could cause us issues with backing up our fellow officers in certain circumstances where they're asking for another unit on private land or whatever else. So there can be things built into legislation like emergency exceptions, and we have search warrant emergency exceptions anyways built in. But, just backing up a person who asks for another unit doesn't always constitute an emergency. So, it would help us with our law enforcement partners. Not only that, but as far as I'm concerned, it's a self-policing issue. We really can police our own folks in this regard. Like I'd made mention to, if our staff is wandering in places that we shouldn't be wandering, take my word as being the chief, we want to address that. We just need to know about it. So, you made mention to, people talking about this kind of water cooler talk or coffee talk. Yeah, they came onto my property. We'll hear that. And sometimes we're hearing that for the first time. If they call our office, we have regional or district offices around the state. They call our office, we'll follow up on that. We definitely want our people to have a reason and probable cause and things like that to wander onto private land. And we've made that clear to our staff.
0: So is the best way to get to you guys to go through the RAP line, 800-292-7800, or is there a better way to make that connection, that communication start?
1: If they're asking for us to follow up on a warden or that has been on private land and they feel like there wasn't a justified reason or they weren't following up on a complaint, they were just wandering, they can call the local district office that covers that.
0: Okay.
1: If you look online, there's certain district offices. So I would have them reach out to, like, you know, the Lansing Customer Service Center, Roscommon Customer Service Center, and they can point you in the right direction.
0: Gotcha. Gotcha.
1: The law enforcement chief or lieutenant there.
0: All right. So listen, now while I have you, Brandon Keefe, the chief of the DNR Law Enforcement Division, on the line here, we've got to talk about some new news here in our state that the has been signed into legislation that we now can miraculously recreationally feed wildlife, including deer, at our house, let's say our curtilage, again, that word comes back up, but we can't hunt there. I look at it from the outside and I think, well, it's interesting that the politicians went around the DNR, but it's also interesting that I would think this is going to create an enforcement nightmare for your people. How do you see it, Chief?
1: Well, you're talking about House Bill 4350.
0: Mm-hmm.
1: So House Bill 4350 was recently signed by the governor. It does reintroduce recreational feeding of no more than 2 gallons for wildlife and birds within 300 feet or 100 yards of a residence. For those who've been hunting and fishing many years in Michigan will remember this was kind of the recreational feeding law prior to the baiting bans years ago. And so I think it's just a reintroduction of that. But like you said, the inequality of you can feed, but you can't hunt over bait outside of that area. Again, yeah, it does definitely create a double standard on those that are feeding versus baiting. So that's going to be a concern for our folks, where we would be enforcing one thing and then allowing it within the 300 feet of a residence.
0: It puts you guys in an interesting position. You're always forced to enforce laws that you didn't have a hand in making happen. But in this case, it's going to be your people who are going to deal with the brunt of this thing that was brought into place by the politicians.
1: Yeah, that's true. I mean, there will be some adjustments to this. I think there's things in that bill that allow the Natural Resources Commission to uphold MOUs. There's portions of the state, like, I'll leave this up to biologists and other people who have degrees in this realm to explain this better. But there's disease areas of the state that have MOUs in place that will still probably lock down the recreational feeding in like the tuberculosis area in the northeast portion of the state, things like that.
0: Well, I have Chad Stewart following up in the next conversation. So this will be a good transition. Yeah, he's a biologist. You're law enforcement. But again, it puts you folks in law enforcement in a really tough spot. And what does it come down to? The common sense of the officer responding to the call? Is that always what it comes back to?
1: Well, it definitely, our discretion is definitely going to be something that we evaluate in these situations, right? But it does put us in a tough spot, right? We get forced in a lot of different directions. Well, it's okay for them to feed, but it's not okay for me to bait. And then we hear the law is the law, so, you know, please follow up on that. So, yeah, we would love, consistency is better for us, right? So the common sense of it usually does prevail, and our officers use a lot of discretion when they're making a decision on whether to write a citation, give a warning, or simply just educate on disease issues.
0: First year that a new law goes into effect, I hear this a lot out of Lansing. And first year is kind of an education year. We want people to know more than we want to write tickets. Will that be the case with this, Chief?
1: Well, this is a lessening of a rule that was in place. So, I mean, yeah, even though things are not necessarily finalized with House Bill 4350, like I've been mentioned to, and I'm sure Chad Stewart will expand on, even though aren't in place, it will definitely be us telling the public that, yeah, this is, you know, allowed now. And we will have talking points and educate where we can. And on that same topic, that's one thing I guess I should share, too, from another aspect, is we always hear this, yeah, the game wardens are out writing hundreds upon hundreds of tickets. But I did want to share, you mentioned education. Our percentage is less than 3% of our contacts with the public end in any kind of enforcement. So a lot of times we're educating 97% of the time.
0: Chief, I'm out of time for this conversation. I've got to let you go. But I got your cell phone number now, so I think you're in trouble, because now that I've got a line of communication to you, I'd like to have you back here on the show, and you know, maybe we can flesh some of these things out and talk more if you're open to something like that.
1: Absolutely. I enjoy the show. Thanks for having me on, and reach out anytime.
0: All right, I appreciate that. Chief Brandon Keith of the DNR, michigan.gov/DNR. He's the head game warden for the state. Interesting position to be at, and especially in times like these, right? When sometimes law enforcement doesn't get looked at in the most positive light. And we all know that there's a significant percentage of people in our state who just hate the DNR, period. Flat out hate the DNR. You ask them why, they can't give you a real answer, but they hate the DNR. So, yeah, I'd be happy to have Chief Brandon Keefe back on here in the future to talk more about this, more about other topics, getting us ready for the hunting season. You can count on that. All right, we'll take a break. When we come back, the aforementioned biologist, Chad Stewart. Now, talk about being in a tough spot. These guys just had the rug pulled out from underneath them, in my opinion. We'll talk more about that, and we'll see what Chad, he might not be able to say too much, but we'll try.
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7: The rest of the day will be wet with off and on showers, some downpours and thunder possible overnight, lows mid-60s. We'll start our Sunday with showers around, then dry out. Highs tomorrow, upper 70s. Lake Michigan's waves building to dangerous levels Sunday. We're back to the low 80s Monday with lots of sun. Highs stay in the low to mid-80s through the work week. I'm WSBT 22 meteorologist Jessica Burns.

0: 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You can hear us a little further south in the state, in Holland on WHTC, that's 1450 AM and 99.7 FM. We're talking this hour. It didn't intentionally turn out to be that way, but it turns out it's kind of a DNR hour. Previous conversation with the top game warden chief, Brandon Kieft. Now, our top whitetail guy in the state. Hey, don't ever let anybody tell you that Avery doesn't have access to the movers and players, right? So we go from the top game warden to the top biologist. His name is Chad Stewart, and he's with us now on the Outdoor Magazine phone line. Chad, welcome back. How are you?
1: I'm doing good, Mike. How are you?
0: I'm doing good. It's an interesting week here in the outdoors in Michigan, particular when we're talking about deer, a topic you and I have talked about many times before, about whitetails, about chronic wasting disease, about baiting of deer, about feeding of deer. This week, as you know, I'm just saying this for our listeners, House Bill, what it was, some 4530 or whatever, was signed by the governor, which will 4350, which will allow recreational feeding of birds and wildlife within 300 feet of a person's home, as long as it's not more than 2 gallons. When I saw that, I thought, whoa, this is going to be interesting. And then I saw all the podcasters coming out saying, well, you know, the state of Michigan, the DNR is changing their mind. They told us that feeding and baiting would spread chronic wasting disease, and now they've changed their mind. Well, Chad, I don't think you guys, the DNR, the wildlife biologists, have changed your mind at all, right? This was something done by the politicians.
1: That's correct, Mike. It can be confusing for people who are not familiar with the process, with how our hunting, trapping, fishing laws are developed. Primarily, they are issued through recommendations by the DNR that goes before the Natural Resources Commission. And I'm sure you know this, but you know, in case others don't, Natural Resources Commission is separate from our elected officials. So our Natural Resources Commission and commissioners are appointed by the governor, and they have the ability to either accept a DNR recommendation, reject a DNR recommendation, or provide addendums to it. So any regulation that is in a deer digest could be based from a recommendation from DNR staff that was approved by our Natural Resources Commission. It could be a recommendation that was, you know, either brought forward or just simply changed by our Natural Resources Commission. Or in this instance, it would be because it went through the traditional law development bill sponsor process, which is through our elected officials. So at any one time, you could look at a regulation and it could have originated from one of three outcomes. And this one, from the feeding standpoint, is from the legislative side of things.
0: I know your hands and your mouth are tied. You can't necessarily say too much about certain things, but I gotta believe this puts you in a very interesting and maybe even a tough spot, because you've been preaching for years that chronic wasting disease is spread by close contact by deer, and now we can legally allow close contact by deer next to our house. We just can't do it out in the woods. Interesting situation.
1: It certainly complicates things. I mean, I think our focus moving forward is simply going to be providing, you know, what is the facts, you know, helping the public understand where feeding is legal, where it might not be legal, and try to provide recommendations on the best practices, you know, trying to provide information on, you know, what this does, what it doesn't do, and just provide that information. So we're really looking at this through the lens of this is passed. This was obviously outside of the normal process that we are typically involved in, or at least hands-on involved in, and provide the information that's out there.
0: It, I think it opens the door for legislation. I think it opens the door for politicians to do an end run around you guys and just bring back baiting in general. Any thoughts on that?
1: Well, I think we've been having some pretty public discussions at the commission level recently about wanting to revisit the baiting discussion anyway. I think that's out there. Even at the last commission meeting earlier this month, we had talked about having broader discussions about disease surveillance in our white-tailed deer herd. And that's certainly going to include topics regarding baiting. So probably beginning in the September meeting and going through the November meeting, we'll have some of those discussions. There'll be a more public forum. Where it takes it from there, I don't know. I don't have a crystal ball, I think there's interest in discussion on that and bringing that topic to the forefront and having a more public discussion.
0: All right, Chad. So I'm gonna keep you around for one more segment, but I'm going to ask you a question that I don't want an answer until we come back, though. Maybe this is a good thing. Maybe this allows baiting to come back, and it takes the pressure off the DNR. You guys don't have to change your stance. You can say, hey, we've always said baiting is bad. We still say baiting is bad, but the politicians want it back, and it's coming back. Think about that. Mull that over, Chad. We'll take a break here in the Outdoor Magazine Show. We're talking with Chad Stewart, who is the head biologist for the DNR when it comes to deer in our state of Michigan. The website, michigan.gov/DNR, michigan.gov/DNR. Interesting times here in our great state. And I've always said, I'm glad my name isn't Chad Stewart. I think he does a great job. I think he takes a lot of heat. I'm glad my name isn't Chad Stewart.
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0: 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A big thank you to the Security Credit Union Foundation for stepping up to become the presenting sponsor of this year's third annual Mike Avery Outdoors Charity Golf Outing. That event, as you're hearing the show, was Friday in West Branch. We were there to raise money for a group called Outdoor Mentors, to raise money for projects to get kids involved in the outdoors. And thank you, Security Credit Union, for helping to make that happen. This week's Ask Avery question is, I got Chad Stewart on the phone call, on the phone line, so I'm going to turn it into an Ask Chad question. Chad is the head biologist for the Michigan DNR when it comes to whitetails. Now, Chad, I don't always agree with you guys, and I've told you flat out, I told you publicly and privately, I think we should be baiting here in Michigan. I'm not sure I'm buying into the whole CWD situation as much as I used to. But neither here nor there, as much as I want baiting to come back, I want it to come back through the channels from the biologists. I don't want the politicians to make it happen. The politicians have now allowed for recreational feeding at our residences. It could be the next step in allowing baiting to come back to hunting in Michigan. From your perspective as a biologist, maybe this is the way you can allow this to happen and take the heat off from you guys. What do you think?
1: It's a good question. Mike, you probably know we've never shied away from heat, right? Like we will make our recommendations based on what we feel is the best for the management of the wildlife species long-term. You know, we've got a really long-term view on a lot of these things when we make these recommendations. And we try to use the best science available, and knowing that the science is not always a black and white issue. There's often like shades of gray, and that many times people have different views of what shade of gray they're looking at different than us. So I don't see us changing our viewpoint on this, you know, absent of, you know, new discoveries, new findings. But with that being said, we have to recognize our role, that we provide recommendations, and ultimately we work for the people of Michigan. We are public servants, and in many cases our elected officials are chosen by those same people to represent them, and when pressure starts coming through those political avenues, it's meant to reflect the public opinion. So if it starts getting very hot and very heated and very opposing to the recommendation, I think it forces us to revisit those recommendations, still bringing forward the concerns that we have, but starting to look for alternative ways that might be more of a compromise. So it's a long-winded way of answering it, and I'm not sure if I gave you a great answer, but...
0: No, I think your answer, as I listen to it, is quite insightful, because as I'm listening to what you're saying and maybe reading between the lines more than I should, I think it's a very interesting answer. So we'll just wait. We'll just wait and see. All right, Chad, we got a couple of minutes left. Let's look forward to this fall season. You're looking at one buck for much of the state for the first time. The concept of earn a buck, is that a done deal, or is that still being worked out?
1: So let me pause you there, Mike. And this is where we're going to have to put a lot of effort into the communication. The one buck limit will actually begin in 2027.
0: Oh, that's right. Thank you.
1: So even though that regulation was passed in the, I believe it was the May meeting, it was passed with the idea that it would take effect in 2027. So right now, your typical combo license, it really, everything is the same for this year, this hunting season, as it was last year. There's a few other minor changes. For example, the muzzle loading season has been decreased. The January seasons have been eliminated. There's some bag limit changes, yada, yada, yada. But the one buck goes in 27. The earn a second buck will be decided at the August commission meeting. So we've still got a couple weeks until that is determined. And that also will go into effect in 2027 if it's passed.
0: Yeah, thank you for that reminder, because I knew that, but in my own mind, I get ahead of myself on that, and I think a lot of Michigan hunters do as well. So with that in mind, Chad, let me throw out an invitation. Sometime in the next month or so, the next few weeks, let's get you back on, and let's talk more about this upcoming fall season, and we'll do it when we have more time that we can flesh this out a little bit more, and let's plan on doing that if you don't mind.
1: That sounds great. Appreciate that, Mike.
0: All right. Chad, I appreciate you joining us to talk more about what's going on with our deer herd here in Michigan. I said going into this, I said that I have a lot of respect for Chad, and I do. I think he gets a lot of heat. Some of it, of course, is justified. Some of it is not. I don't always agree with Chad. I don't always agree with our Michigan deer managers. I've been very vocal about this, but I'm not a biologist. I'm not a biologist. I think we should have baiting back. I think the whole CWD thing is, I don't want to say it's been overblown, but I don't know if it is. I don't think it's the end of the world that we were led to believe it was. But we can talk about that more in the future. Coming up on hour number three, we're going to talk with Jordan Farmer about hounds, bears, and of course, Dixie Dave will join us.
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0: And Calvin Washington. 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
3: Kyle Whittingham was on with Rich Eisen. He was asking, hey, what would you do to fix college football? It's under fire. Here's what Kyle Whittingham said.
4: What do you want to see done if you could have your way?
5: Just in college football in its entirety?
4: Yes, sir.
5: I think it's got to be an NFL minor league model where we have a salary cap.
6: I wanted to see Rich Eisen ask him, do you think Jim Harbaugh should be in prison for cheating and winning that national championship? What can you do to stop college football teams from cheating like Harbaugh did at Michigan? How about that question?
7: Why would he do that?
6: I'm just asking.
7: Why would he do that? He wanted to highlight and profile his new Michigan man. Right. Why would he do that? And he ain't wrong. At this point, let's just quit playing and fantasizing about what it is, the yesteryears and amateur and guys coming and... Man, we are way past that. And you know what was the greatest example of that?
6: But where's the pushback to say, at college? Like, if you're going to do this, it can't be at Michigan or Ohio State. It can't be a college thing.
7: They already getting paid,
6: bro. No, it's not.
7: Are they getting paid?
6: Yes, but my
7: point. So what's the difference?
6: No, my point is you'd be better off having a minor league team somewhere in Michigan, Ohio, but not attached to the university.
7: But it is literally that.
6: Nope.
7: Alabama, Michigan, Ohio State.
6: Saying,
7: have
6: you
7: been
6: could do it,
7: guys in the NFL,
6: but not. You cannot use it under the umbrella of higher education.
7: I think
6: that's
7: where
6: I disagree,
7: and that's fine. I think we're well past that. 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
8: Oh, boy.
9: Uh-oh.
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8: Ah!
0: This is Covino and Rich.
8: Ashton Gentry is in the news today. He says he gave up sugar, right? He gave up sugar for the most part.
10: Azúcar?
8: And he's getting even more shredded, getting in great football shape. Gentry is going to be...
11: And he's going to have a better O-line,
8: he's going to be more legit with that O-line.
10: He's got Linderbaum.
8: Danny, you got new coaching, new offensive line. Like, Gentry could tear it up.
12: He says, the biggest thing to lose from my diet was definitely sugar. I love candy. Who doesn't? Gentry said he did not feel his conditioning was good enough during his rookie year and wants to maintain his speed and physicality for longer stretches. So he's looking to push that further this year. And, hey, working on your cardio and your physicalities and getting shredded, that's not going to hurt. So props to him.
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14: Does anyone in the history of sports love to feel disrespected more so than Baker Mayfield?
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16: 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I'm not racing to give him an extension.
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2: He's been in and out of the lineup a bit, much more than the Dodgers would like him to be in and out of the lineup, Monty.
9: Yeah, that sore knee that caused him to miss his start on the bump kept him out of the lineup 2 days ago completely, but he's back, and I think they're saying it's out of precaution more than anything, but who knows, right? Who knows? Yeah.
2: And, you know, I feel like with Otani, it's always out of precaution.
9: That's fair.
2: Right? It's always like
9: it's a long contract.
2: An abundance of caution,
9: an
2: right?
9: An abundance of caution.
2: Which is why, if I'm the Los Angeles Dodgers, among the best records in baseball this season, mm-hmm. among the best teams in baseball the last 5 years, especially the last two, there's not a prospect I'm interested in keeping if it comes down to, are you the person that holds me back from getting Turkey Scoop?
9: Mm-hmm. Mm-hmm.
2: I don't give a damn about River Ryan to who you name it. Because if they were like that, they'd be in the starting nine right now.
9: Mm-hmm. Mm-hmm. I totally hear what you're saying, and I think the Dodgers are going to do everything they can to make a three-peat possible. But it is interesting. Like I sit here, I would be slightly better than Artie Moreno, slightly. But I would not be a good owner. I would not be a good GM. Because if I'm Detroit, I would be like, I'm sorry, I'm not giving Tarek Skubal to the Dodgers, to the best team. And that's out of pity, being pettiness.
2: Petty, right.
9: Out of just being annoyed. And I would be a bad owner and a bad GM.
2: So if you want them, you have to pry them from my cold, right. dead fingers.
9: Yes, you know. And I would say slightly better than Artie Moreno because obviously he let Shohei Ohtani walk for nothing.
2: Not trading Shohei Ohtani
9: was a very wrong decision. Very
2: stupid
9: decision.
2: It's mind-boggling how dumb that is.
9: Correct. So, and it seems though it is in that direction. But I will say, you know, like you could argue that the Dodgers farm system has not even been as good as it was before. So if you're Detroit, like I guess I would, if I'm Detroit, I would say I want Andy Páez.
2: Okay.
9: You know what? Like, I'm just saying, right. I wouldn't just go for prospects.
2: Sure.
9: Give me talent right now.
2: And honestly, Andy Páez is a good, he's a really good player.
9: He's having a great year.
2: That's what I'm saying. He has ascended from, if you wanted to just put rough guidelines on it, the second half of last year mm-hmm. to now, chef's kiss.
9: Uh-huh.
2: Do your thing. Thanks for the memories.
9: Right.
2: If it comes down to that, if I have Andy Páez or Tarek Skubal, I'll find the freaking center fielder.
9: That's what I'm saying. But if I'm Detroit, I want something now.
2: Sure.
9: Not something of, this could turn into someone. I want someone now.
2: I'm with you. But if I'm on the Dodgers side of things, what's the cost of a three-peat?
9: Yeah,
2: right? And if you want to throw another prospect in there, I'm not saying just give them away, but prospects are suspects.
9: Right, exactly.
2: You know what I'm saying? Like
9: 100%.
2: It's guilty until proven innocent. For me, at least.
9: Yeah.
2: You know what I'm saying? It's prospects are suspects.
9: Yeah.
2: It's like, I don't know.
9: I like that.
2: I don't know if you're innocent. I don't know if you're going to be good.
9: Yeah.
2: Because if we knew, you'd be here.
9: Right.
2: Right? And you got to have a robust farm system. You got to build it up. But there's very many ways to build a team. And some of it is you take those assets to then flip for a blue chipper.
9: Mm-hmm.
2: And they don't get more Dodger blue than left-handed Tarek Skubal, who also comes in with just attitude and fire.
9: Right.
2: Desire to win.
9: He seems mad. Yeah.
2: And he's just ready to come down and give you 7 2/3 every fifth day.
9: Yeah. No, I think it seems as it's going to happen, and that's crazy. I've seen a lot of hate for Skubal on my timeline comparing him to Kevin Durant joining the Warriors if he were to go to the Dodgers. I've seen a lot of that hate on my timeline.
2: You know how I feel about the Kevin Durant to the Warriors thing. It's not, you don't get to hate
9: people
2: that make that move if they make the move.
9: Yes, you
2: and
9: do.
2: Then that team reaches heights that they never would have reached if that move wasn't made.
9: What are you talking about? They had just won. They were there.
2: And then you know what they wouldn't have done? Won back-to-back.
9: They went.
2: You know what they needed? You know what they needed?
9: We don't know that.
2: You know what they needed,
9: they
2: though?
9: Just
2: they
9: won.
2: Needed that finals Warren, MVP,
9: Warren,
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1: 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The Odd Couple with Rob Parker and Kelvin Washington. The Jason Smith Show with Mike Harmon. 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
22: 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I'm going to prove all the doubters.
1: 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Yeah. 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
22: You know, the cover-up, or at least feels like cover-up, is worse than the crime, as they say, or the delay. All the Niners had to do is say, put out a press release. You want to have somebody, you know, at a press conference. Don't take any questions. Just give me the basic details. Your head coach was in a car accident where he broke his nose, 40 stitches, concussion. Is he okay? He is. And he will give you updates. We're in training camp. And we waited 11 days for that? And people knew what was happening. But this is really on the Niners. If Shefty doesn't want to tell us, or Chris Sims doesn't want to tell us, you know, that's on them and their employers. Chris Sims is best friends with Kyle Shanahan. So I'm not going to him for my news. Shefty breaks news. He gets paid, whatever, $8 million, $9 million a year to break news. This is breaking news and should have been covered like that. And the fact that we waited and all of a sudden, as soon as the Niners or Kyle Shanahan give the thumbs up, now you can report this. Everybody had something 1 minute later. You had a tweet 1 minute later. You had a full story 2 minutes later. I have a problem with that. If Kyle Shanahan is my friend, I would tell him, tell the Niners to release a little bit of information here. Now, you can talk about your phone and had your phone and you dropped your phone and you're only going 20 miles an hour. Okay.
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23: If you didn't hear this, perhaps not. We have the audio tape rather than me pretend to be Baker Mayfield.
24: I've been told I'm a franchise quarterback. It's been said publicly from ownership down here. And so to not have a deal done is very disappointing.
23: So Mayfield announced that all contract negotiations are OVER. That's over until after the 2026 season, saying neither he nor his agent will revisit talks unless the team properly recognizes his value. Here's the deal. Baker Mayfield, who cares? You can say you're the franchise quarterback right up your tuchus. It doesn't matter. Right? You should know that. It doesn't matter. When they actually pay you the proper amount, that's the moment you know that that's legit. But let's be honest. Most of life is just a series of unappealing offers.
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0: Fox Sports Radio. Aaron Torres, Arnie Spanier, in for Jason Martin. J. Martin will be back next week. Steve DeSager's here with us this week. DeSager, go ahead. You got a smirk on your face. What's so
1: well? Because that song is me every weekend, stuck in the middle with you.
2: Oh, wow!
1: The way you two went at it to start this.
3: By the way, I turned out to be right. I pulled up the strength of schedule, but I didn't get to bring it back in the first hour. But
0: listen, we're focused on the Dodgers right now.
1: Okay. All right, and we've got to, and I think we can. I found a clip that pretty much summarizes what other people either are or probably should be thinking immediately after this Detroit trade, that the Dodgers acquire pitcher Tarek Skubal from Detroit for three minor leaguers. This is on the Angels telecast tonight. As this came down, the news came out, the announcer, Wayne Randazzo, Angels Baseball TV.
4: But why couldn't a team like the Brewers or the Braves or whoever step in and keep the Dodgers? It's just an open market. Anybody can go and get Skubal. This is not about money. This is about trading prospects.
5: Yeah.
4: And how could these other teams allow that to happen?
1: Wayne Randazzo on the Angels telecast.
0: Like they were listening to the last 20 minutes of our show.
3: Go ahead. I saw what Bobby Barak put on Twitter not too long ago. He says, how can fans continue to support teams that have no shot at competing with the Dodgers? MLB is broken. If a season-long lockout is needed, so be it. And matter of fact, we got one, too.
1: I agree that it's broken, but absolutely anybody can compete with the Dodgers, and that's been proven in the World Series last year, for example. This is not the NBA. Anybody can be beaten in a baseball playoff, because as great as Otani was pitching, he doesn't pitch every game. When the Dodgers got to the NLCS against the Brewers, the top-seeded Brewers last year, that's when you saw the best of their starting pitching, and the Brewers could do nothing, and then Otani had the 10-strikeout, 3-homer game to finish it off. But before these two Dodger World Series, who was in the World Series? It was Arizona against Texas, and Arizona completely dominated the Dodgers in sweeping them. The Dodgers never led in any of their playoff games. That was three short years ago.
3: Yeah, and Bill sent this in. This was not a move of need for the Dodgers, more like anything else. It was a move to keep Skubal away from everyone else who could beat them in October. He can't beat you if he's on your team. I don't buy that for a second.
1: I think it's more of a move of need for them now.
3: Yes,
1: because until tonight, can you name any of the Dodgers starting pitchers that they had this week? Eric Lauer, who was cut by Toronto.
3: Right.
1: Emmett Sheehan, who originally his name came up in this trade and is not included in this trade. There was an all bullpen game. Otani was scratched again from the rotation. I mean, with these four nights, they had a guy throw six innings over 100 pitches last night and DFA'd him today. He was up just as an arm. They needed somebody because the rotation's not complete at this point. It's not October, but going back to the original point, it's baseball. Anybody can compete with anybody. Zaire Hope is the one name that stands out that's going to the Tigers. He's a 21-year-old double-A outfielder. And at double-A last year, he had about 80 RBIs and about 25 steals. And this year, he has more than 80 RBIs and about 20 steals already and was at Dodgers spring training and got some time there. But the other two guys, Brady Smith, an A-ball pitcher, is going from the Dodgers to the Tigers. He has yet to win a minor league game. He's 0-10 in 2 years.
3: Wow.
1: And all of this is at A-ball. He's at Great Lakes in Michigan in the Dodgers system. Thank you.
3: Yeah.
1: River Ryan, the other guy, didn't pitch at all because of injury a year ago and now has 8 starts at AAA this season for Oklahoma City, ERA about 4.5.
0: Listen, people need to be mad. It's not at the Dodgers. Like, that's a semi-embarrassing haul with 24 hours left before the trade deadline for the Detroit Tigers.
1: It's Monday, yeah. Monday is the deadline.
0: Yeah, so you got 24-plus hours.
1: I fully agree. And Tarek Skubal, meanwhile, won the Cy Young Award last year and won the Cy Young Award the year before and has been great for 5 years running for the Detroit Tigers. So AP points out that the Dodgers now have a reigning MVP and a reigning Cy Young Award winner with Otani and Skubal on the roster at the same time. And the L.A. Rams have become the first NFL team to have reigning MVP, Stafford, and a reigning Defensive Player of the Year on the roster at the same time because they have Myles Garrett. Final item, there was a Pirates postgame show where the guy was calling up to the fan in Pittsburgh, complaining about the team, and it turns out you hear in the background, "What can we make fresh for you?"
2: Hold on 1 second, Dan. Give me
5: what was
2: two,
5: that? Are you in the drive-thru?
2: Yeah, I am. I'm sorry. I apologize.
6: Is this like getting a pedicure during a live TV hit? Oh, too soon.
1: Now, this is local radio. Who on a national television network would ever do such a thing?
6: Arnie Spanier, maybe. No.
5: I would.
6: Yeah. All right, DeSager, thank you so much. Fox Sports Radio, Air Tours, Jason Martin, and out. Arnie Spanier in. That was DeSager. A ton of good stuff on the news of the night. Tarek Skubal headed to the Dodgers. But we're going to come back, and we have plenty more. We will finally talk a little NFL, 49ers, Bears, plenty more over the next hour. Aaron Torres, Arnie Spanier, Fox Sports Radio. We are Fox Sports!
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14: So we're hearing now that LeBron James, you might have heard about this as well, and a fledgling cable network that is not doing well, they're laying off a lot of people there in Bristol, Connecticut. They're in advanced talks, described as being at the one-yard line. The one-yard line for a behind-the-scenes documentary series similar to Michael Jordan's The Last Dance, which was a viral sensation of Pandemic Nation a few years back. Now, if you've not been following this, perhaps not, reports indicate that a gaggle of camera people and sound technicians would follow LeBron James with the 76ers in what may be his final season in the National Basketball Association. Now, that report came out, and then the plot thickened as one of LeBron's underlings, a guy that's been riding LeBron's coattails for his entire adult life, Maverick Carter, not a real Maverick, by the way. He quickly denied the report. He spat a loogie on it like a, what's that WNBA team in Seattle? They spit loogies, their fans. I don't know what the name of that team is. So my first thought on this LeBron James Last Dance style documentary story, which his guy said, well, it's not that. We're not doing anything like The Last Dance. So the arrow is pointing to the word semantics. That's the word, semantics.
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15: 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He says he gave up sugar, right? 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
12: Cloudy skies overnight with a chance for showers. Lows around 64. Cloudy skies expected Sunday. Chance for showers, high of 77. Lows level off around 59 Sunday night. High temperatures reach up to 77 Monday under mainly sunny skies. 80 Tuesday. A peek at the extended shows, 78 Wednesday, 78 Thursday, and 81 on Friday. Right now, 69. That's your updated forecast. I'm meteorologist Paul Trombley. Starry, starry, starry, starry, starry, starry, starry, starry, starry, starry, starry, starry, starry, starry, starry, starry, starry, starry, starry, starry, starry, starry, starry, starry, starry, starry, starry, starry, starry, starry, starry, starry, starry, starry, starry, starry, starry, starry, starry, starry, starry, starry, starry, starry, starry, starry, starry, starry, starry, starry, starry, starry, starry, starry, starry, starry, starry, starry, starry, starry, starry, starry, starry, starry, starry, starry, starry, starry, starry, starry, starry, starry, starry, starry, starry, 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
12: Slight chance of rain showers overnight. Otherwise, cloudy skies expected. Lows dip down to about 64. Cloudy skies expected again Sunday. Slight chance of rain showers. Daytime highs approaching 76. Lows level off around 58. Sunday night, mainly clear skies. Clear skies and dry Monday and Tuesday. Upper 70s Monday, low 80s by Tuesday. Currently, it's 70 degrees. That's your updated forecast. I'm meteorologist Paul Trombley.

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11: From ABC News, I'm Dave Packer in Southern Idaho.
12: Today has been a very hard day here in Twin Falls, a tragic day.
11: Twin Falls Police Chief Matthew Hicks says multiple people are dead after a shooting at an In-N-Out Burger restaurant. Hicks says the shooter is dead.
12: He was nearby on the scene there. We are working, trying to ascertain his identity and the motivations behind that. We'll be able to figure that out in the next coming days.
11: And still working to ascertain the exact number of fatalities. A fast-moving wildfire outside Spokane, Washington, burned more than 2,000 acres, sparking evacuations. Washington State Governor Bob Ferguson.
13: When the sun sets and the sun rises in the morning, I think we're going to be in shock to see some of the scenes that emerge out of there.
11: There are growing concerns over the security of water systems across the U.S. as more states report they've been victim of a suspected cyber attack. ABC's Morgan Norwood tells us more than half a dozen states are now reporting problems.
14: The scope of the security failure now widening. 9 reported as hacks in Michigan as the FBI and EPA warn utility companies that hackers are trying to disrupt service to critical water infrastructure. At least 7 states have reported some kind of incursion. In one case, the hackers were able to change passwords and network settings, preventing operators from controlling the flow of water into the tiny city of Bram, Minnesota.
11: According to multiple U.S. officials, investigators are looking at whether Iran or any of its proxies were responsible for at least the breaches in Minnesota. But President Trump says he doesn't believe that and blames Governor Tim Walz. The president also says U.S. Attorney Jeanine Pirro is 100% wrong after she and the Department of Justice moved to drop the case against a former Olympian who had been blamed with damaging the Lincoln Memorial reflecting pool when he picked up a piece of peeling paint. In a Friday filing, Pirro said the additional documents that were provided by the Department of the Interior show a botched installation by the contractor caused the damage. You're listening to ABC News.
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11: 1 week after the deadly car ramming and machete attack in Berlin, Amsterdam, and Hamburg were among the cities holding Pride events Saturday. Also, Stockholm, where Nina Nilsson, a member of a proud parents group, took part.
16: It's a terrible thing that happened in Berlin, and it's even more important now that we stand for what's right.
11: Festival director Mads Axelsson.
17: It's really important to show solidarity and show that we want to be louder than the hate we see.
11: Delta Airlines teaming up with DraftKings for a new form of in-flight entertainment. ABC News transportation reporter Clara McMichael explains.
18: Delta has rolled out a partnership with DraftKings where passengers can actually make sports prediction picks when they get on their flights. Let's address, first of all, why I'm saying sports prediction picks instead of gambling or betting, and that's because gambling is actually illegal on planes. So that means that there's no money involved here. You don't have to spend your own money, not even miles to get involved in this. But on the flip side, you also can't win any money, although you could be in line for some Delta gift cards.
11: UEFA, the governing body of European soccer, declared it has no confidence in FIFA president Gianni Infantino after his failed proposal to pitch sell stakes in the World Cup. Infantino pitched creating a $20 billion company to run the World Cup with private investors, including a key investor group led by Joshua Kushner, the younger brother of President Trump's son-in-law, Jared Kushner. Dave Packer, ABC News.
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12: Slight chance of rain showers overnight. Otherwise, cloudy skies expected. Lows dip down to about 64. Cloudy skies expected again Sunday. Slight chance of rain showers. Daytime highs approaching 76. Lows level off around 58. Sunday night, mainly clear skies. Clear skies and dry Monday and Tuesday. Upper 70s Monday. Low 80s by Tuesday. Currently 68. That's your updated forecast. I'm meteorologist Paul Trombley.

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15: Cloudy skies expected today with a slight chance for showers. Daytime highs approaching 76. Mainly clear skies tonight. Lows dip down to about 58. Tomorrow, highs around 77. Clouds on the increase Tuesday into Wednesday. Low 80s Tuesday, upper 70s by Wednesday. Looking further out, 78 Thursday, 80 Friday, and 82 on Saturday. Right now, it's 66 degrees. That's your updated forecast. I'm meteorologist Paul Trombley.

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7: From ABC News, I'm Dave Packer in Southern Idaho.
8: Today has been a very hard day here in Twin Falls, a tragic day.
7: Twin Falls Police Chief Matthew Hicks says multiple people are dead after a shooting at an In-N-Out Burger restaurant. Hicks says the shooter is dead.
8: He was nearby on the scene there. We are working, trying to ascertain his identity and the motivations behind that. We'll be able to figure that out in the coming days.
7: And still working to ascertain the exact number of fatalities. A fast-moving wildfire outside Spokane, Washington, burned more than 2,000 acres, sparking evacuations. Washington State Governor Bob Ferguson.
9: When the sun sets and the sun rises in the morning, I think we're going to be in shock to see some of the scenes that emerge out of there.
7: There are growing concerns over the security of water systems across the U.S. as more states report they've been victim of a suspected cyber attack. ABC's Morgan Norwood tells us more than half a dozen states are now reporting problems.
10: The scope of the security failure now widening. 9 reported as hacks in Michigan as the FBI and EPA warn utility companies that hackers are trying to disrupt service to critical water infrastructure. At least 7 states have reported some kind of incursion. In one case, the hackers were able to change passwords and network settings, preventing operators from controlling the flow of water into the tiny city of Bram, Minnesota.
7: According to multiple U.S. officials, investigators are looking at whether Iran or any of its proxies were responsible for at least the breaches in Minnesota. But President Trump says he doesn't believe that and blames Governor Tim Walz. The president also says U.S. Attorney Jeanine Pirro is 100% wrong after she and the Department of Justice moved to drop the case against a former Olympian who had been blamed with damaging the Lincoln Memorial reflecting pool when he picked up a piece of peeling paint. In a Friday filing, Pirro said the additional documents that were provided by the Department of the Interior show a botched installation by the contractor caused the damage. You're listening to ABC News.
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7: 1 week after the deadly car ramming and machete attack in Berlin, Amsterdam, and Hamburg, were among the cities holding pride events Saturday. Also, Stockholm, where Nina Nilsson, a member of a proud parents group, took part.
12: It's a terrible thing that happened in Berlin, and it's even more important now that we stand for what's right.
7: Festival director Mads Axelsson.
13: It's really important to show solidarity and show that we want to be louder than the hate we see.
7: Delta Airlines teaming up with DraftKings for a new form of in-flight entertainment. ABC News transportation reporter Clara McMichael explains.
14: Delta has rolled out a partnership with DraftKings where passengers can actually make sports prediction picks when they get on their flights. Let's address, first of all, why I'm saying sports prediction picks instead of gambling or betting, and that's because gambling is actually illegal on planes. So that means that there's no money involved here. You don't have to spend your own money, not even miles to get involved in this. But on the flip side, you also can't win any money, although you could be in line for some Delta gift cards.
7: UEFA, the governing body of European soccer, declared it has no confidence in FIFA president Gianni Infantino after his failed proposal to pitch sell stakes in the World Cup. Infantino pitched creating a $20 billion company to run the World Cup with private investors, including a key investor group led by Joshua Kushner, the younger brother of President Trump's son-in-law, Jared Kushner. Dave Packer, ABC News.
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12: Cloudy skies expected today with a slight chance for showers. Daytime highs approaching 76. Mainly clear skies tonight. Lows dip down to about 58. Tomorrow, highs around 77. Clouds on the increase Tuesday into Wednesday. Low 80s Tuesday, upper 70s by Wednesday. Looking further out, 78 Thursday, 80 Friday, and 82 on Saturday. Right now, it's 66 degrees. That's your updated forecast. I'm meteorologist Paul Trombley.

0: Good morning. Welcome to the Lord's house. How good to see you all. And let me introduce myself. I'm Pastor Measle. Been gone for a few weeks on vacation, and just a quick word, our first week, Jill and I were on a cruise to the Bahamas. It was glorious, beautiful beaches, wonderful scuba diving there. We saw lots of fish. Second week, we were on vacation. All four of our kids were able to join us. That's a rarity and a wonderful blessing. And we enjoyed our time. We were camping in Hannibal, Missouri, Mark Twain country, but it was hot. But we didn't have the smoke you guys had here, so we missed that, missed all of that. So I guess that's good. So we had a good vacation, and it's good to be back. So just by way of announcements, a quick thank you to all those who volunteered and helped with the Family Fun Festival yesterday. It went very well. Lots of families here, lots of kids enjoying the bounce houses and the petting zoo and music and food trucks, and it was a great time. So thank you to all of you who volunteered and helped. That was a wonderful thing. And then also, is Ginny here, Ginny Drews? Oh, happy birthday. Is it today? Today? Yesterday, okay. Happy birthday to Ginny. All right. I'd like to welcome all those of you listening on the radio and watching on the internet. This is the Service of Christ Evangelical Lutheran Church in Stevensville, Michigan. Our church services on Sunday are at 8 and 10:45, with Bible study in between at 9:30. And we also offer a Thursday evening service at 7 p.m. Our church is located on Cleveland Avenue, just south of Glen Lord Road. And our broadcast today is dedicated to the glory of God in loving memory of Helen Kordokas, given by Pastor and Valerie Kordokas. And we thank them for their sponsorship. In the name of the Father, and of the Son, and of the Holy Spirit. Amen. Our help is in the name of the Lord.
1: We made heaven and earth.
0: If you, O Lord, kept a record of sins, O Lord, who could stand?
1: But with you there is forgiveness, therefore you are feared.
0: Since we are gathered to hear God's word and call upon him in prayer and praise, let us first consider our unworthiness and confess before God and one another that we have sinned in thought, word, and deed, and that we cannot free ourselves from our sinful condition. Together as his people, let us take refuge in the infinite mercy of God, our Heavenly Father, seeking his grace for the sake of Christ and saying, God, be merciful to me, a sinner.
1: Almighty God, have mercy upon us, forgive us our sins, and lead us to everlasting life. Amen.
0: Almighty God, in his mercy, has given his Son to die for you, and for his sake forgives you all your sins. As a called and ordained servant of Christ, and by his authority, I therefore forgive you all your sins in the name of the Father, and of the Son, and of the Holy Spirit. Amen.

0: The Lord be with you. Let us pray. Almighty and everlasting God, give us an increase of faith, hope, and love, that receiving what you have promised, we may love what you have commanded. Through Jesus Christ, your Son, our Lord, who lives and reigns with you in the Holy Spirit, one God, now and forever. Amen.
1: The reading from the Book of Concord, Thy Kingdom Come. What does this mean? The kingdom of God certainly comes by itself without our prayer, but we pray in this petition that it may come to us also. How does God's kingdom come? God's kingdom comes when our Heavenly Father gives us His Holy Spirit so that by grace we believe His holy word and lead godly lives here in time and there in eternity.
0: Our Old Testament lesson this morning is from Deuteronomy chapter 7. For you are a people holy to the Lord your God. The Lord your God has chosen you to be a people for his treasured possession out of all the peoples who are on the face of the earth. It was not because you were more in number than any other people that the Lord set his love on you and chose you, for you were the fewest of all peoples. But it is because the Lord loves you and is keeping the oath that he swore to your fathers, that the Lord has brought you out with a mighty hand and redeemed you from the house of slavery, from the hand of Pharaoh, king of Egypt. Know therefore that the Lord your God is God, the faithful God, who keeps covenant and steadfast love with those who love him and keep his commandments to a thousand generations. This is the word of the Lord. Thanks be to God. Oh, the depth of the riches and wisdom and knowledge of God.
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1: To be conformed to the image of his son, in order that he might be the firstborn among many brothers. And those whom he predestined, he also called. And those whom he called, he also justified. And those whom he justified, he also glorified. What then shall we say to these things? If God is for us, who can be against us? He who did not spare his own son, but gave him up for us all, how will he not also with him graciously give us all things? Who shall bring any charge against God's elect? It is God who justifies. Who is to condemn? Christ Jesus is the one who died, more than that, who was raised, who is at the right hand of God, who indeed is interceding for us. Who shall separate us from the love of Christ? Shall tribulation, or distress, or persecution, or famine, or nakedness, or danger, or sword? As it is written, for your sake we are being killed all the day long. We are regarded as sheep to be slaughtered. No, in all these things we are more than conquerors through him who loved us. For I am sure that neither death nor life, nor angels nor rulers, nor things present nor things to come, nor powers, nor height, nor depth, nor anything else in all creation will be able to separate us from the love of God in Christ Jesus our Lord. This is the word of the Lord. Thanks be to God.

0: Holy Gospel according to St. Matthew, the 13th chapter.
1: Glory to you, O Lord.
0: Jesus said, "The kingdom of heaven is like treasure hidden in a field, which a man found and covered up. Then in his joy he goes and sells all that he has and buys that field. Again, the kingdom of heaven is like a merchant in search of fine pearls, who on finding one pearl of great value, went and sold all that he had and bought it. Again, the kingdom of heaven is like a net that was thrown into the sea and gathered fish of every kind. When it was full, men drew it ashore and sat down and sorted the good into containers, but threw away the bad. So it will be at the close of the age. The angels will come out and separate the evil from the righteous and throw them into the fiery furnace. In that place there will be weeping and gnashing of teeth." "Have you understood all these things?" They said to him, "Yes." And he said to them, "Therefore every scribe who has been trained for the kingdom of heaven is like a master of a house who brings out of his treasure what is new and what is old." This is the gospel of the Lord.
1: Praise to you, O Christ.

0: Once again, we welcome all those of you listening on the radio and watching on the internet. This is the Service of Christ Evangelical Lutheran Church in Stevensville, Michigan. Grace to you and peace from God our Father and the Lord and Savior Jesus Christ. Amen. Please be seated. Have you ever felt alone? As Christians, I think we often feel abandoned. Abandoned by our culture, alone in the world. Censorship, banning, and shadow banning against unfavorable opinions, including and especially Christian ideas, Christian values. I think many of you probably remember when there was a time when scriptural values were upheld and foundational in our society. But now biblical values are denigrated as useless, and even worse, pointed to as harmful. And so we become reluctant to speak up because of the likely consequences, consequences to our reputation, and sometimes consequences that are physical. There are violent protests, physical threats, public assassinations, both attempted and successful. And it seems like the world has become more prone to settle disputes and conflicts through violence. Some of you may have saw, I just saw a news story just this past week. Yet more Christians in Nigeria being hunted down and murdered because of their Christian faith. It's out there. And it makes you wonder, are they eventually coming for us? Clearly, the world is broken. And as Christians, we often feel abandoned, secluded, remote. Where is God in all of this? Does evil have the last word? I think sometimes this feeling affects us all individually as well. Individually, we sometimes feel alone. Yes, there are good times in life. All of you have them. But there are also those times of struggles, times when we feel burdened, overwhelmed. Might be financial troubles that weigh upon us. Maybe relationship issues, disputes between spouses, or those passive-aggressive responses that we might have with family or relatives. Well, they didn't include me, so I'm going to ignore them. And then I would point out that especially there's those grudges that we carry. And even if they never apologize, you still need to forgive them. Well, Pastor, do you know what they did all the way back then or what they neglected to do? Yeah, how long ago was that? And maybe they needed to apologize, but they haven't. You still need to forgive because carrying that grudge hurts you, not them. And carrying a grudge creates distance and loneliness between you and them, and more importantly, worse, between you and God. Grudges create distance and loneliness. So in all these ways, and probably more as well, we as Christians will feel abandoned or deserted. And yes, sometimes it's due to something someone else did, but quite often it's due to our own sinful actions or our own sinful attitudes, like grudges. And so it is that we feel isolated. We feel alone. Where is God in all this? Does sin have the last word? The casket is lowered into the ground. Ashes to ashes, dust to dust. And the loneliness doesn't settle in right away. There is some busyness to do. There are tasks to do. There are things to do and people around generally for a while. But eventually there comes to be those moments of silence. And even if the TV is on or there's music playing, life just seems empty. Void. And as God's people, we feel alone, forlorn. Where is God in all of this? Does death have the last word. Paul, in our epistle lesson, gives us a response. He says, "What then shall we say to these things? What shall we say to these things? Being abandoned by our culture, feeling alone in the world, isolated in life. What shall we say to these things?" This is the answer that Paul gives us. If God is for us, who can be against us? If the creator of the universe, if the maker of heaven and earth and all things visible and invisible is watching out for you, he's watching over you, he's watching out with you, if he is with you, then you can have confidence, knowing that God, your God, will make all things happen for good. It will happen. He will make things happen for your good. Now, this doesn't mean that God will automatically remove all those times of loneliness. They'll still be there. But he does promise this. He promises that he will be with you always, even in the midst of those times of struggle. He's with you because he sends Jesus to you. Jesus is Emmanuel, God with us. Jesus is God with you. And Jesus went through abandonment. He went through loneliness. He went through being forsaken by God himself while dying on the cross. And Jesus did that willingly, voluntarily for you, so that you will never be forsaken. Jesus promises, his last promise on earth before ascending into heaven, he said, "Lo, I am with you always." Always. Always means always. And do you want proof that God is with you, that Jesus is with you? Well, right here in God's word, you can still hear the voice of Jesus, the teaching of Jesus. And also right here, in the Lord's Supper, the presence of Jesus. The presence of Jesus may be hidden from your eyes, but the essence of Jesus is still here nonetheless. And so Jesus is with you. You can hear his voice tell you that you are forgiven. You can be in union with him, in communion with him, so that your faith is strengthened and that you are encouraged. As Jesus himself said, he is with you to the very end of the age and even into eternal life, into heaven beyond this age. So in those times when you feel alone, when you feel lonely, remember that is just a trick of the eyes. It's a trick of the devil and the world and our own sinful attitudes. Because that is not the last word. Jesus makes a promise. And Paul tells you this also in our epistle lesson. He says, "I am sure that neither death nor life, nor angels nor rulers, nor things present nor things to come, nor powers, nor height, nor depth, nor anything else in all of creation will be able to separate you from the love of God in Christ Jesus our Lord." You see, Jesus is the last word. And he promises to be with you always, now and forevermore. In the name of the Father, and of the Son, and of the Holy Spirit. Amen. Now may the peace of God that surpasses all human understanding guard and keep your hearts and your minds in the one true faith in Christ Jesus, our Lord. Amen. We join together in unity, publicly confessing our faith using the Nicene Creed.
1: I believe in one God, Father Almighty, maker of heaven and earth, and all things visible and invisible, and in one Lord Jesus Christ, the only begotten Son of God, begotten of his Father before all worlds, God of God, light of light.
2: He suffered and was buried. And the third day he rose again, according to the Scriptures, and ascended into heaven, and sits at the right hand of the Father. And he will come again with glory to judge both the living and the dead. The kingdom will have no end. And I believe in the Holy Spirit, the Lord and giver of life, who proceeds from the Father and the Son, who with the Father and the Son together is worshipped and glorified, who spoke by the prophets. And I believe in one holy Christian and apostolic church. I acknowledge one baptism for the remission of sins, and I look for the resurrection of the dead and the life of the world to come. Amen.
0: Let us pray for the whole Church of God in Christ Jesus and for all people according to their needs. Let us pray. O Lord, preserve us from error and deliver us from temptation. Grant that we may abide in Christ and his word of truth, remaining steadfast and immovable until the end. Lord, in your mercy, hear our prayer. O God, you send out pastors to preach and teach the whole counsel of your word. Grant that they may serve you faithfully, and that we may receive their words with joy and thanksgiving. We pray for your guidance and wisdom and direction for our pastor and for all pastors, for our principal and teachers as they prepare for a new school year, for our church workers and for our missionaries, including Reverend Sean and Krista Trump in Kenya and Reverend Jason and Emily Groth in Belize. Lord, in your mercy, hear our prayer. Heavenly Father, you have given us various offices in our lives. Grant us faithfulness in these callings and vocations, that we may see them as gifts through which we serve you and serve our neighbor. Grant guidance and direction to all of your people. Strengthen their faith, especially the members of our congregation, those who are gathered here today, and especially this day. We pray for Roxanne Beck, Doris Beasley, Wayne and Dot Belke, Jessica Belmontes and family, Paula Benner, and Matthew and Heather Byther and family. Lord, in your mercy, hear our prayer. Holy Lord, grant wisdom to Donald, our president, Gretchen, our governor, and to all who make, administer, and judge our laws at every level of government. Grant that they may seek what is best for all in accordance to your will. We especially pray for those who serve us in the public realm, including our police, our firefighters, our healthcare workers, and those who serve in the military, including Allison Blake, James Virgie, Joseph Schaefer, Ethan Rick, Zebulon Poppenfuss, Raven, and Rachel Streffling. Lord, in your mercy, hear our prayer. Almighty God, bestow your comfort on all those who are burdened by sickness and affliction of mind, body, and spirit. We especially pray for Amy Manti, Andrea Nyston, Barbara Mall, Barb Rogers, Carol Bonskowski, Carol Matheny, Cindy White, Connie Schwanger, Dan Knuth, Dave Selke, Eleanor Hoagie, Faith Tim, Fernie Rance, Ginny Drews, Jean Keen, Joseph Klupp, Klaus Nixdorf, Linda Drews, Norma Priebe, Pat Hutter, Ralph Dingus, Ted Fralick, and Wilma Malinowski. We also pray for Addie Horseman, Allie Bauer, Austin Arndt, Barb Lang, Barbara Allberg, Braxton Beeger, Chris Watson, Christian Myers, Aaron Sage, Ethan White, Grant Plath, Heidi Bowie, Jenny Mike and Elijah Krupp, Jeff Peltier, Joe Lotka, Juliana Radu, Carol Searing, Liam Pugh, Lisa Daring, Matt Jones, Melvin Mockimer, Mike Zoki, Nancy Gerald, Phil Oberhaus, Reese Clark, Robert Laird, Ron Saveda, and Tamara Metz. Grant them health and healing according to your will, and remind them of the and give them the conviction that nothing can separate them from your love in Christ Jesus. Lord, in your mercy, hear our prayer. Gracious God, we know that neither life nor death can separate us from you or from Jesus Christ. Keep us always in the hope of the resurrection, and grant us that inheritance with the saints in light who have gone before us. Lord, in your mercy, hear our prayer. These things and whatever other things you would have us ask of you, O God, grant us for the sake of Jesus Christ, your only Son, our Lord, who lives and reigns with you and the Holy Spirit, one God, now and forever. Amen.

0: The Lord be with you. Lift up your hearts.
1: We lift them to the Lord.
0: Let us give thanks to the Lord our God.
1: It is right to give him thanks and praise.
0: It is truly good, right, and salutary that we should at all times and in all places give thanks to you, O Lord, Holy Father, almighty and everlasting God, for the countless blessings you so freely bestow on us and on all creation. Above all, we give thanks for your boundless love shown to us when you sent your only begotten Son, Jesus Christ, into our flesh and laid on him our sin, giving him into death that we might not die eternally. Because he is now risen from the dead and lives and reigns to all eternity, all who believe in him will overcome sin and death and will rise again to new life. Therefore, with angels and archangels and with all the company of heaven, we laud and magnify your glorious name, evermore praising you and singing.

Blessed are you, O Lord our God, King of all creation, for you have had mercy on us and given your only begotten Son, that whoever believes in him should not perish but have eternal life. In your righteous judgment, you condemned the sin of Adam and Eve, who ate the forbidden fruit, and you justly barred them and all their children from the tree of life. Yet in your great mercy, you promised salvation by a second Adam, your Son, Jesus Christ, our Lord, and made his cross a life-giving tree for all who trust in him. We give you thanks for the redemption you have prepared for us through Jesus Christ. Grant us your Holy Spirit, that we may faithfully eat and drink of the fruits of his cross and receive the blessings of forgiveness, life, and salvation that come to us in his body and in his blood. Hear us as we pray in his name, as he has taught us. Our Father, who art in heaven, hallowed be thy name. Thy kingdom come, thy will be done, on earth as it is in heaven. Give us this day our daily bread, and forgive us our trespasses, as we forgive those who trespass against us. And lead us not into temptation, but deliver us from evil. For thine is the kingdom, and the power, and the glory, forever and ever. Amen. Our Lord Jesus Christ, on the night when he was betrayed, took bread. And when he had given thanks, he broke it and gave it to the disciples and said, "Take, eat, this is my body which is given for you. This do in remembrance of me." In the same way also he took the cup after supper, and when he had given thanks, he gave it to them, saying, "Drink of it, all of you. This cup is the New Testament in my blood, which is shed for you for the forgiveness of sins. This do as often as you drink it in remembrance of me." The peace of the Lord be with you always. Amen.

Now may this true body and true blood of our Lord and Savior Jesus Christ strengthen and preserve you and keep you steadfast in the one true faith until life everlasting. Depart in peace with great joy. Amen.

Let us pray. We give thanks to you, Almighty God, that you have refreshed us through this salutary gift. And we implore you that of your mercy you would strengthen us through the same, in faith toward you and in fervent love toward one another. Through Jesus Christ, your Son, our Lord, who lives and reigns with you in the Holy Spirit, one God, now and forever. Amen. Let us bless the Lord. Thanks be to God. The Lord bless you and keep you. The Lord make his face shine upon you and be gracious unto you. The Lord look upon you with favor and give you his peace. Amen.

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0: From ABC News. I'm Brian Clark. President Trump has now walked back his threat to target Iran's energy center, says ABC's Matt Rivers in Jordan.
1: Trump writing online, I have agreed to cancel the attack, subject to being able to rapidly make a deal. Adding the perimeters of a deal has been agreed to. This would include the immediate, complete, and total opening of the Hormuz Strait and an end to Iran's nuclear threat. Iran is yet to comment on the potential agreement.
0: Back in the U.S., Paige Klein's video from Spokane, Washington, seeing the fast-moving wildfires that erupted Saturday. They're fueled by hot, dry conditions and having a major impact, says ABC's Alex Stone.
2: A towering plume of smoke over Spokane as flames moved around the metro area. Three separate fires burning at the same time, all pushed by strong wind. The governor declaring a state of emergency, issuing a burn ban through September, and activating the National Guard to support firefighters.
0: At least two people were killed Saturday in a shooting at a new In-N-Out Burger location in Twin Falls, Idaho. Dominic Gonzalez was in the shopping center when it happened.
3: We were just sitting there, and then I was playing on my phone, then I heard a couple pops, and I look up, and I see a gentleman walking from a white vehicle to another vehicle with a pistol in his hand.
0: Police say that gunman is dead. Police Chief Matthew Hicks says
4: he was nearby on the scene there. We are working trying to ascertain his identity and the motivations behind that. We'll be able to figure that out in the next coming days.
0: In-N-Out in a statement Saturday night said one of its employees was among the dead. Canada's second-largest airline, WestJet, canceled almost 500 flights today because of a flight attendant strike. Passengers are reacting.
5: I think that everyone is just supportive of workers. Like, times are hard now.
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0: Some divisions emerged within the Trump administration Saturday after U.S. Attorney for Washington Jeanine Pirro on Friday dismissed charges against a former Olympian who was accused of vandalizing the reflecting pool. ABC's Alex Prochet explains.
7: Interior Secretary Doug Burgum added in a statement that his agency provided expert and eyewitness testimony for the DOJ's case. Meanwhile, David Hearn's lawyers say that he deserves an apology. In a new statement, they say Pirro's claims that she and her office were duped by the Interior is, quote, nonsense, and that this is far from over as they consider all legal remedies.
0: Plenty of rain and plenty of mud at Lollapalooza Saturday in Chicago, but ABC's Evelyn Holmes said that did not stop music fans and festival goers.
8: Day three of the music festival was officially delayed because of heavy rain and flooding risk Saturday. Still, plenty of music lovers showed up hours before the gates were originally supposed to open at 11 a.m.
9: I really want to see the artists that I came here for. So, yeah, it's worth it for me as long as I get to see them.
8: McHenry County resident Joe Moran is here with his girlfriend with one purpose in mind.
10: To get in front of the line or somewhere.
8: Heavy downpours turning Grant Park into a muddy mess.
0: Actor Vincent Pastore has died. He was a veteran actor, but best known for his role in The Sopranos. He was 80 years old and died in New York City. I'm Brian Clark, ABC News.
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11: Showers linger into this morning before drying out this afternoon. Breezy and muggy, highs upper 70s. Dangerous waves along Lake Michigan today. Partly cloudy and quiet tonight. Lows low 60s. We're back to the low 80s this week with low rain chances most days. Better chances for showers return at the end of the week. I'm WSBT 22 meteorologist Jessica Burns.
12: 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And it's the WSJM Morning Show. I'm Ken Lundberg. Our guest this hour here in the WSJM studios, none other than Arthur Havlicek. He is the president and CEO of the Southwest Michigan Regional Chamber. Arthur, good morning and welcome.
13: Good morning, Ken. Thanks for having me.
12: Yeah, absolutely. Thank you for coming in. We were talking on the video live stream a couple of moments ago. One of the big things we want to talk about this hour is something that's appearing on a lot of people's ballots. If you've already got and opened your absentee ballot, you've seen the Southwest Michigan Regional Airport millage renewal. Question. The chamber a couple of weeks ago now, I think, right?
13: Correct.
12: Came out and said that you're in favor of the millage renewal. Tell us a little bit about the millage renewal, what it means, and why the chamber is endorsing it.
13: Sure. So I'll start sort of in reverse order. The Regional Chamber of Commerce doesn't back millage renewals often, only we think in extreme circumstances where a public asset needs critical funding in order to continue providing a service to our community. Most recently, Lake Michigan College was that asset. In this situation, it is the Southwest Michigan Regional Airport. And our board unanimously decided to get behind it because it is a critical regional asset. It serves an important public safety purpose, medical flights, organ delivery, Coast Guard search and rescue, education, future pilots and mechanics are trained out of there. And then economic development, 30 businesses currently operate from the field, 400 planes from businesses from across the country fly into it every year. Yeah. So it's an important asset. And when we talk to folks about coming and locating their business and their employees in our community, one of the first things they ask about is, do you have a tier one airport where we can move our goods and services across the world. And we currently do. And that's something that a previous generation 10 years ago voted yes and decided to hand us. And now the choice is ours to do the same thing, vote yes, and set ourselves up for another 10 years of prosperity in this community.
12: Yeah, the chamber has been coordinating, leading the charge on this to get the renewal. And what's been the reaction when you start to give awareness of, hey, this is on the ballot this August 4th?
13: Yeah, given it's not a commercial airport, there are a lot of folks who don't have or have never had the opportunity to actually fly out of there. So it's been a lot of educational efforts to walk through that public safety education and economic argument for it. And once we do, everyone goes, oh, that makes a lot of sense. We need one of those. And we always followed up with, it costs the average homeowner across these five municipalities less than $20 a year total, which is a relatively good bargain. The airport is a working asset, so it covers over 80% of its own costs. That's something that we don't ask of our parks, our libraries, our police, our fire, other things that we support through our taxes, but the airport does sustain itself, and this is the community's modest contribution to having that amenity here.
12: Yeah, 30 businesses?
13: Over 30 businesses
12: out of there
13: from the field. Yeah.
12: That's incredible. Yeah. So what are they doing? Are they transporting parts? Are they transporting people? What are they working on?
13: It's a mix of everything. There's a company, Higher Power, that created this new cantilevered door system that are in most hangars now around the world.
12: Airplane hangars
13: around the world. Cirrus Aircraft is a company that decided to expand here a few years ago. They are a company that paints and touches up and works on specific types of aircraft. So they're operating from this field, and they're a variety of examples. So it's not just the large employers that we most often think of that use that airport. There are a lot of smaller operations that are running out of there as well.
12: Okay. Arthur Havlicek, he's the president and CEO of the Southwest Michigan Regional Chamber. We're going to talk with him about everything under the sun, what's happening in Southwest Michigan right now economically, but we'll also talk a little bit more about the airport millage. We'll continue that conversation right now
14: on the video live stream here on WSJM. To get the video live stream, all you have to do is go to YouTube, go to Facebook, go to the WSJM app and click on it, and you can watch live all the conversation we have when the cameras are still on, but the microphone for the radio is off. So that continues now here on WSJM. Right now, we've also got to get to sports here on the radio with Dave Wolf. All right, here on the video live stream. Have you ever flown in or out of the airport?
13: I've had the opportunity to be taken off from there. It's actually a quite a great experience.
14: It is. Full disclosure, I had the same experience on one of the Whirlpool corporate jets.
13: Okay.
14: Had the opportunity. We flew commercial down to a plant in Mexico for work-related purpose.
13: Sure.
14: And then the CEO said to my boss, hey, you got to get back. And he sent the jet.
13: Yeah.
14: So you knew it was important.
13: Yeah.
14: And so it was like, hey, can I ride on the jet? I want to ride on the jet.
13: Yeah.
14: And we got to fly back. We had to go through South Bend for customs because it was an international flight.
13: Okay.
14: But then we got to fly then again right into Southwest Michigan Regional Airport, and it was done. I mean, got in the car, came back home. So I can see the benefit for a company.
13: I mean, it allows you to do things that you just wouldn't otherwise be able to do, to not have to go to Chicago or Detroit or South Bend or Grand Rapids or Kalamazoo to be able to come right into Benton Harbor is a huge benefit for these companies. And it's something that we get asked about every single time there's a lead from the state. It's, you know, what's your access to highway? What's your access to rail? Do you have a deep water port? Do you have an airport?
14: Yeah.
13: And not necessarily in that order.
14: Okay. All right. So going forward, if the millage is not approved, what happens?
13: So it's community by community, and there's a chance for a specific community to turn it down. The other communities that pass it will still, that money will continue to flow into the airport.
14: Okay.
13: It should, you know, hypothetically, the millage be defeated in each community. The airport would take a financial hit. Like I said, about 20% of its budget is supported via this millage across these five communities. And so we'll have to see a reduction of services and capability there. And like most infrastructure, you know, it doesn't fail overnight. It's usually this slow, you know, deferred maintenance deterioration over time. And you have to start making these choices about what to fund, what to cut. That's not something we want with an asset like this, because, for example, in the public safety argument, you know, you want it ready, plowed year round, so that if there's an emergency any time of year, that airport is ready to go. That runway is ready to go. That's what we have right now. We don't want to lose that.
14: Yeah. One of the things that the consideration that's brought up, Brandon Sarecki was here. He's mm-hmm. the current chairman of the board, the Airport Authority Board mm-hmm. out of Southwest Michigan Regional Airport. And one of the things we talked about was airport, the runway length. And I've talked with the director of the airport about this as well. And if they can't maintain the length of the current runway, you can still have a runway. Mm-hmm. It'll just be shorter. But a shorter airport runway means smaller planes.
13: Smaller planes.
14: So it starts becoming restrictive.
13: Less capability to track the type of businesses or just to have the option to have anybody come in there, which we do now. And, you know, we were fortunate. Part of this millage years ago was a required match to the federal government that allowed us to receive, you know, leveraged funds into this community that allowed us to actually extend that runway.
14: Right.
13: That's part of what the sort of local buy-in does, is it allows us to then pursue those matches and to make additional improvements to that airport. 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We don't want to go backwards in Southwest Michigan. 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We want to keep our airport flying. 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
1: Asked them to come in and talk to us, and they did. They agreed. I don't know how silly you are to do that, but no, thank you for coming in. We appreciate you.
2: Oh, thanks for having us.
1: Absolutely. Tell us, we'll begin the interview. We talked a little bit about it on the video live stream, but let's begin just by refreshing people or telling people, what is a micro farm? Who wants to begin? Chris, Heather?
2: You want to take
1: They're this? Looking at each other.
3: I don't know.
1: What's a micro farm?
2: So a micro farm is, think small footprint, efficient production. We don't have a large tractor.
1: Okay.
2: Which enables us to be efficient with our land use. So we can pack a lot of produce into a smaller footprint.
1: Oh.
2: So we're growing on about an acre and a half.
1: Which you talk about an acre and a half for somebody who doesn't know what square footage wise, what are we talking about?
2: Oh boy. I forget how many square feet are in it,
1: but I mean,
2: acre.
1: It's like a big yard.
2: It's like a huge yard.
1: Okay.
2: Mm-hmm. You know, a lot, if you drive through the country and you see, you know, an open yard with a lot of grass.
1: Yeah.
2: Yeah.
1: That's usually like an acre or so.
3: Yeah.
1: Okay. So you've got an acre and a half. Keep going.
2: Acre and a half. We're growing a lot of produce. We service local area restaurants. We have walk-in customers 2 days a week.
1: Yeah.
2: And we also have a CSA, a community-supported agriculture subscription.
1: Yeah.
2: Where our members buy in January when we're not producing anything. But that enables us to forward the farm season or fund the farm season without going into debt.
1: Yeah. So you serve area restaurants. When you say you service area restaurants, what does that mean? What do you, and would you bring your microphone closer to your mouth there? Okay, thank you. What does that mean when you service area restaurants?
2: Well, we work with chefs. We've got probably 10-ish restaurants on our, that we work with on a regular basis.
1: Okay.
2: And those restaurants are not just like regular, like, you know,
3: They're not a chain.
1: Yeah, not the fast food joints.
2: Yeah, that's right. We work with Bistro on the Boulevard. We work with Houndstooth. We work with Mason Jar Cafe.
1: Yeah.
2: These are
1: the yummy ones.
2: Yeah, exactly. the ones that are interested in quality.
1: Yeah.
2: That's, you know, that's the other thing that a micro farm like ours is good at doing.
1: Yeah.
2: Because we're not farming 300 acres. And there's nothing wrong with farming 300 acres, don't get me wrong, but our model is such that we can focus on quality rather than quantity.
1: Okay.
2: So that's what it's more like it's a market garden.
1: Yeah.
2: So we're
3: growing your food for you. Basically, it's like you don't have to have your garden because we have the large garden.
1: Wow. So you're our garden caretakers.
3: There you go.
2: Yeah,
1: I love
2: right.
1: it.
3: Yeah.
1: Okay. How do the rabbits feel about that? How do you control rabbits? I want to know.
2: We feed them lead.
1: I like it. Maybe not.
3: And maybe the dog.
1: Oh, yes, hit the dog.
3: And helps, you know.
1: That's funny.
3: Control, yeah.
1: That's funny.
2: Yeah, we've got a dog that patrols like the orchard behind our barn. We've got a fenced in area and he's a livestock guardian dog. When we first started, we had chickens and ducks and all that kind of stuff.
1: Mm-hmm. Okay.
2: But we figured early on that just animals just weren't our thing.
1: Yeah.
2: They require attention, whether we're there to give them that attention or not.
1: Got it.
2: And because of what we do, it is labor intensive. Mm. In the wintertime, we don't want to mess with that. Cause that's our
3: break.
2: Oh, that's our rest. I mean, I slow down my pace in the wintertime.
1: Yeah.
2: And then I work on house projects.
1: Makes sense.
2: The property that we bought, you know, it checked all the boxes when we were doing the research and we were looking for property.
1: How long have you been doing this? Just if I might interject.
3: This is our 8th season, I believe.
1: Wow. Okay.
2: Yeah. So we've been there for 9 years.
3: Yeah. Well, 8.5.
2: And here's a little funny thing, Ken.
1: Yeah.
2: When we bought the property, Heather's like, well, how long is this? Do you think it's going to be before we get the

0: farm up and running.
1: And he's I said, a year.
0: And it was six months.
2: Oh. Why the difference?
0: Well, I couldn't wait to do it. I was just ready to do it.
1: Yeah, he was ready.
0: Okay. I was ready.
2: All right. Well, let's put a pin in it. I want to get the origin story of how you got into this. What made you pull the trigger on it, if you will? Because you didn't start out as farmers.
0: No.
1: Oh, no.
2: You just became like nine seasons ago. So we'll talk about that in just a moment here on the WSJM Morning Show. We're talking with Chris and Heather DeChico from Sower's Purse Micro Farm. Now I have it in my head. Am I going to say it wrong? If I say Sower's Purse wrong, you reap what you sow. That's what Sower's Purse stands for. We'll talk about that, the origin story behind that as well. They're located at 7650 East Napier Avenue. They're open, what, 2 days a week for walk-ins?
1: 2 days a week.
2: Yeah. What days?
0: Fridays,
2: what hours?
0: 2:30 to 5:30, Sundays 10 to 5.
2: Okay. But don't go there when I go there because I want to get the fresh fruit first. Okay.
0: Well,
2: no,
0: that's
2: another
0: story.
2: No, just kidding. All right, 716, it's the WSJM Morning Show. We'll be back on the video live stream in just a moment with Chris and Heather. We've got sports here on the radio with Dave Wolf. All right, back on the video live stream. No, this is going to be great. Okay, so how did you get into this?
1: Well,
0: how far back do you want to go?
2: Let's go. That's a great place to start. Let's go origin story. Heather, can we start with you? Origin story. Where were you born? Where'd you grow up? How'd you get to where you are now? And what do you do?
1: So real quickly, I was born in Nebraska.
2: Okay.
1: But my parents were missionaries.
2: Wow.
1: So
2: what does that mean when they're missionaries? They're traveling around?
1: Yeah. So first they were in Africa. I don't remember much about that because I was only two.
2: You were there with them?
1: Yes.
2: Oh, what part of Africa?
1: My brother was born there, actually.
2: Wow.
1: Yeah. In Chad.
2: Oh, okay.
1: Yeah, and his name is Chad. So anyway, so then we moved
2: back.
1: Good
2: thing you weren't born in Zimbabwe.
1: Exactly. Exactly. And then we moved back to California. And then from there, we went to the Dominican Republic. So that's where I was 5 years of my formative life.
2: Wow.
1: Moved back to the States when I was 14.
2: Okay.
1: So in Wisconsin for quite a while.
2: Okay.
1: And then back to Michigan. So.
2: Oh, okay.
1: Yeah.
2: And so this area of Michigan, why this area? Why Southwest Michigan?
1: Well, my mom grew up here. She went to high school here.
2: Where?
1: So in Berrien Springs, Andrews Academy. So,
2: oh, nice.
1: So she wanted to come back to this area. So when they moved back from the mission field, this is where they decided to settle.
2: Very nice.
1: And so that's what brought me here.
2: Okay.
1: So, yeah.
2: And then we'll find out how you met Chris in a moment. But Chris, your origin story, where were you born?
0: Well, I was born in Miami, Florida. So
2: wow.
0: I've got roots in the South.
2: Yeah.
0: My parents worked with the airlines.
2: Okay.
0: They retired from the airlines. My dad worked for Southwest, retired captain from Southwest. My mom worked for Delta.
2: So he was a pilot.
0: Mm-hmm. Yeah, exactly. Okay. And my mom retired from Delta just after
1: 9/11.
2: Oh, wow.
0: She's like, yeah, I'm out.
2: Yeah, done.
0: I'm done.
2: Yeah. Okay. Okay.
0: So I grew up, how to do this concisely. I spent a lot of summers in Canada. My grandparents had a place up in Canada.
2: Okay.
0: Northern Ontario. So my brother and I would spend, you know, sometimes months up there at my grandparents' cottage.
2: Yeah.
0: It was on a lake. We were fishing. We were
2: nice.
0: Going out looking at wildlife. So I've got roots outdoors. I've got roots in, you know, nature.
2: Yeah.
0: And those kind of things. So that's a little snapshot. I basically grew up in Wisconsin and then I came to,
2: is that where you met Heather?
0: No, I graduated from Andrews University in 95.
2: Okay.
0: And I have a bachelor's of science in media technology. So photography was kind of my thing. I worked locally at Johnson Rohoff after I got out of school. And then, you know, I went out to Oregon, did some freelance photography stuff out there.
2: Nice.
0: And then came back. There's just a draw to Southwest Michigan.
1: There is.
2: Yeah.
0: The lake is great. Mm. You know, summers are beautiful. And winters aren't terrible.
2: No, they're fine.
0: I just love this area. And here we are. So,
2: yeah. So, we'll have to come back in just a moment, but I want to get the origin story piece where you decide, okay, what I'm doing isn't enough.
0: Sure.
2: We're going to make a change. We'll talk about that in just a moment if you're willing.
1: Yeah.
2: It's 7:21. It's the WSJM Morning Show. We'll be right back.
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21st Church. We're glad you're worshiping with us this morning. I want to welcome those on the radio and online this morning. Thank you for joining us today. I'd like to ask you to stand as we begin worshiping this morning.

0: Amen. You can go and be seated.
1: Good morning, everyone. It is so good to see all of you in the house of the Lord today. What a wonderful song to start our morning. And I hope we are all washed in the blood of the Lamb. So this morning, if you are with us for the first time, we are so glad that you have chosen to be with us. And we would love to connect with you and have you learn more about what First Church has to offer in regards to ministries and ways that you can connect with us. There are a couple different ways that you can do that. One is you can scan the QR code on that seat back right in front of you and connect with us that way. Our wonderful welcome team is at our info hubs. If you'd like to stop and talk to them, they would love to share with you as well as what is going on here at First Church. Today is an exciting day. We are praying for really good weather as it is our lake baptism down at Jean Clock Park at 6 o'clock today. Whether you are being baptized or you would like to just come and cheer on those that have made this decision to take this next step in their faith journey, we hope that you will come and join us. In just a minute, you'll watch a pulse, and that will tell all of us a little bit more about parking, shuttle service that is available, and what to expect when you get down there to the lake today. There are so many ministries that are supported by your faithful giving. Just here in St. Joe, our other three campuses, but also globally. And there are three different ways that you can do that. One, you can text GIVE to the number behind me. Two, you can give online at our website. Or three, you can drop it in the boxes as you exit the worship center today. We would really like to stay connected with you, and we'd love for you to know more about what's going on here at First Church. And another way that you can do that is sign up for our eConnect newsletter that goes out every 2 weeks. 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Thank you so, so much for being with us today. We pray that you will feel God's presence and that you will just be met where you need today through the worship and also through Pastor Adam's sermon this morning. Thank you again for being here, and let's continue with our worship.
0: Thank you, Dolly. Let's stand again as we continue to worship this morning. The song, This Is Our God. He loves us. He cares for us. He saves us. Let's sing that out today.

0: we think about the words of that song and all of us sitting here in the congregation today, and we are just breathing your breath and your life and the incense of our prayers and our worship floating up to the heavens to you. And I can just see all the angels around you, Jesus, and they're breathing our worship in. They're breathing in our love for you, Jesus, because of the love that you've given us. And so we just ask that as we continue throughout this service, Lord, that you speak to us, you speak to our hearts, that you give Adam the words that we need to hear, that are words straight from you, and you push that incense right back down to us, Jesus. And we just pray for those that we're just so thankful that they've given their lives to you and they're coming with that step forward this afternoon for baptism in Lake Michigan, Lord. We just ask that as we worship there, that everyone that's around us can just hear our words, hear our worship to you, Lord Jesus. And maybe someone just comes in and they say, I want to be a part of that. I want to give my life to you. And if that's you, I just, Lord, if that's anyone in this room, that you would just turn their hearts to you and help dial in all the wonderful things that you bring to us. We ask that you bless this service. In your name we pray. Amen.
1: And you can be seated.
2: Hi, I'm Jake Seaton, worship pastor for the Stevensville campus, and this is The Pulse. Today's the day we've been looking forward to all summer, Lake Michigan Baptism. We're going to gather tonight at 6 p.m. over at Jean Clock Park as we celebrate life made new in Jesus. I'm standing outside Lori's place at 445 Upton Drive, our shuttle location. It's just around the corner from the beach. Now, the shuttle will start running at 5 p.m. with the last one at 5:50, right before the service begins. If you'd like to park at Jean Clock, you'll need to pay at one of the kiosks. So make sure to take a picture of your license plate number. You'll need that when you pay for parking at one of the kiosks. Here's the pavilion where our service will be, where we will gather together as one church to worship before heading down to the water. So bring a lawn chair with you and please sit close to one another, kind of like you like each other, so that we can be sure to fit everyone we can under the pavilion. If you're being baptized tonight, be sure to arrive at 5:30 p.m. If you're not able to make it to one of our baptism classes, there will be a short orientation for you at 5:30. So be sure to arrive in time to make that. Pack a towel and a change of clothes for after your baptism. When you get here, go to the First Church tent so you can register and get your t-shirt. After worship, everyone who is being baptized will gather for a group photo. And after the photo, we'll all head down to the beach together. There will be side-by-side vehicles available for anyone with accessibility needs that might need a ride down to the water. Look for the numbered flag that matches your name tag and go to the corresponding flag. There will be someone there to guide you. After everyone has been baptized, join us for some Culver's custard to celebrate together. We can't wait to celebrate this incredible step of faith with everyone being baptized as we continue restoring God's ideal, one life at a time. We hope you'll join us at Jean Clock Park.
3: I kind of wanted just to watch Jake skip a little bit more at the beach. That was kind of fun. Well, good morning. My name is Adam Rentis. I'm the student ministries pastor here at First Church. Pastor David is in St. Louis, not that St. Louis. Apparently there's one in Michigan at the St. Louis camp meeting. And so he and Crystal are speaking there this week, and he will be joining us. They will both be joining us tonight at the baptism. But it's a joy to stand with you and stand before you this morning. This will be the third time you've heard about the baptism, but I was given, I saluted David when he said, make sure you mention it. So we are all in on this baptism tonight. So the weather is being very Michigan right now, but we're gonna have a go at it. So you can see we've sectioned off an area this is our just in case area. There's a baptism there, but we are going to meet at the beach, no matter what, for our service. So join us at the pavilion where Jake was doing all of Jake things there. But join us there tonight. But be sure to check out our social media pages. If you follow us there, we'll post any updates as far as any possible changes. Before coming to Michigan, I served in Florida, and waves don't scare me. So we're going to baptize. We might only go like knee deep in the water and then let the waves do their work, but we're going to go for it, right? So, and there's no sharks, which that was always fun in Florida. So we don't have to worry about that. But we're so glad that you're here. Today, we are continuing our John series. Now, we haven't been in John for a little bit, but this is our last run through the book of John. We've broken it into a couple of different chunks. And so these next 6 weeks, what began all the way back in January, we will, by September 6th, we will have wrapped up our walk through the book of John. And so what's interesting to me as we look back at this journey, I love just walking through scripture. But as we've gone through this Come and See series, we've talked about coming and seeing the signs and come and see the passion, come and see the power. And in this 6 week stretch, we talk about come and see the glory. Come and see the glory of our Savior. In chapter 20 of John, verse 31, John tells us exactly why he wrote this gospel. He says these words. He says, he wrote these things that you may believe that Jesus is the Christ, the Son of God, and that by believing, you may have life in his name. Every chapter, every miracle, every conversation, every sign, they all point us to that one purpose. The Gospel of John doesn't simply invite us to come and see Jesus, though. It also sends us to go and live like him. So turn with me to John chapter 13, beginning in verse 1. As you turn, I love hearing pages turn, or iPads open, if you're like me. But as you turn, let me just ask you a question. When you hear the word glory, what comes to mind? Is it brightness or power? Is it majesty? Maybe it's a throne. Most of us likely picture a king seated high above everyone else. But John, as we start this Come and See the Glory, John is about to redefine glory for us. Because in God's kingdom, glory isn't first revealed from a throne. It's revealed by a Savior who kneels with a towel. Would you pray with me? Father, we come this morning just desiring to encounter you. Lord, regardless of what our week held, some of us, we've maybe returned from vacation. Some of us are maybe anticipating vacation. Some of us have kids who have gone to band camp or kids who are on a break from sports for this one blocked out week. Some of us maybe are hurting. Some of us are carrying things that are too heavy for us to carry alone. Some of us maybe don't even know why we are here this morning. We just kind of ended up here. Father, I pray by your divine providence, by your presence in our lives, that you would speak to us, regardless of our situation, beyond the words that come out of my mouth, beyond the words that we read on the page, Father, that you, by your Spirit, would speak to us. And we just give you praise and glory for all of it. In Jesus' name, amen. Begin reading with me in verse 1. Now, before the feast of the Passover, when Jesus knew that his hour had come to depart out of this world to the Father, having loved his own who were in the world, he loved them to the end. Now, throughout the Gospel of John, Jesus has lived with an awareness of the hour. Earlier in his ministry, John repeatedly told us that his hour had not yet come. But now everything has changed. Jesus knew that his hour had come. His public ministry is officially ending. Sometimes as we read through scripture, we can forget the timeline of everything that happens. But in this moment, as Jesus enters into this upper room with the disciples, this is it. Within the next 24 hours, things are going to look drastically different on the face of the earth. In these final hours, Jesus knew exactly what was coming, and his attention was not centered on himself. It was centered on his disciples. For 3 years, he had led them, he had taught them, protected them, he'd corrected them, and he patiently walked beside them. They had seen his power, they had heard his teaching, they had experienced his care. And what happens next is not merely another lesson in leadership, it's an expression of his love. Notice the final words of verse 1. He loved them to the end. That phrase carries this idea that he loved them completely. We use that word love for all sorts of things, don't we? Jesus demonstrated the fullness of his love in what took place next. The fullest extent to the uttermost. That's the level with which he loved him. He did not only love him when they understood. He did not only love them when they were faithful. He loved them completely. And friends, as we read these words today, it's important to understand the context, but I hope you would be able to understand that Jesus feels the same way about you. He loves you completely. He doesn't only love you when you understand or when you're faithful. He loves you completely. Because think about who was sitting in that room for a moment. These were the men who were just arguing about which of them was the greatest. And in the coming hours, they would fall asleep when Jesus asked them to pray. Guilty. They would scatter when he was arrested. Peter would deny him. Judas would betray him. They would give up on Jesus, but he would not give up on them. Even when their thoughts turned toward themselves, his thoughts remained fixed on them. He loved them to the end. During supper, when the devil had already put it into the heart of Judas Iscariot, Simon's son, to betray him, Jesus, knowing that the Father had given all things into his hands and that he had come from God and was going back to God, just pause there for a moment. Have you ever written a letter where you knew that the order of your words mattered? You had several important things to say, and you knew that if someone misunderstood your first sentence, they probably wouldn't understand anything that followed. That's exactly what John is doing here. John is intentionally giving us verse 3 before he gives us verse 4. John wants us to know who Jesus is before he tells us what Jesus does. Jesus doesn't kneel because he has forgotten who he is. He kneels because he knows exactly who he is. And Jesus knew exactly what was happening. He knew that the cross was only hours away. He knew that he was about to bear the weight of the sin of the world. And he knew he was going to experience the righteous judgment of God in our place. But nothing caught Jesus by surprise. He was never a victim of circumstances. He was the willing Savior accomplishing the Father's plan. John also tells us that Jesus knew three unshakable truths about himself. He knew that all authority had been given to him. He knew that he had come from the Father, and he knew he was returning to the Father. In other words, Jesus was completely secure in his identity. He didn't have to prove himself. He didn't have to protect his position or demand recognition. And he certainly did not have to compete for significance. He knew exactly who he was. And that's what makes what happens next so astonishing. Because the one in whose hands the Father had placed all things was about to use those same hands to wash filthy feet. Sometimes people demand better treatment by saying things. I know none of you have ever said this, but do you know who I am? Do you realize who I am when we want people to treat us a certain way? Hey, you must not know who I am. Jesus knew who he was, and he chose to use his greatness for the good of others instead of himself. And church, here's the lesson in that. The more secure you are in who God says you are, the freer you become to humbly serve others. The more secure you are in who God says you are, the freer you become to humbly serve others. Think about our world for a moment. People spend enormous amounts of energy trying to prove that they're enough. Through success, through influence, through importance, through recognition. The more secure you become in who you are in Christ, the less you need everyone else to convince you that you're important. And that is what frees us up to pick up the towel. So Jesus, knowing all of these things, verse 4, he rose from supper, he laid aside his outer garments, and taking a towel, he tied it around his waist. I love John. He's really simple. He's writing to believers everywhere. But it's with these short, vivid statements that John describes this remarkable thing that Jesus did on that unforgettable night. We have this sense that when John sat down to write these things years later, he could still remember every single detail. Notice how slowly he tells the story. He doesn't rush to the foot washing. He wants us to see every moment, every detail. Jesus stood. He laid aside his outer garment. As I was studying this week and then kind of reading forward, in a few hours, Jesus' outer garment would be stripped from him, but here he willingly laid it down. He picked up a towel. He wrapped it around himself. John remembered every single detail because this moment never left him. Now, while John remembered every moment, I don't want us to miss when these moments took place. This wasn't a quiet evening before the crisis or after the crisis had passed. The crisis was only a couple of hours away. And in this moment, again, Jesus wasn't thinking about himself. He was thinking about those that he loved. Can I confess something to you? Sometimes I act like preaching on a Sunday morning gives me a do not disturb pass for Saturday. Oh, I got a big day tomorrow, honey. Sorry, I can't do any projects. Nope, can't do it. Got to sleep, got to be rested, got to be my best for Jesus. Sometimes we look at things that are coming up the next day. We say things, oh, I got to stay focused, got a big day tomorrow, got a big test tomorrow. And we become so tunnel vision focused on that one thing that's still coming that we miss what's right in front of us. And then I read John 13, and I realize that Jesus had a slightly bigger day coming on his calendar. And what does he do the night before? He picks up a towel. And so here's what I'm still learning. Preparing for tomorrow is never an excuse to neglect the person God places in front of you today. Church, we often think that the greatest moments of our lives will happen on stages or in boardrooms or even under stadium lights or spotlights. Jesus reminds us that some of the holiest moments of our lives happen with a towel in our hands. And then in verse 5, then he poured water into a basin and he began to wash the disciples' feet and to wipe them with the towel that was wrapped around him. For a moment, can you just imagine the tension in that room? Again, Luke tells us in his gospel that these disciples, they had just been arguing about which of them was the greatest. And can you imagine that conversation? One thinks that he deserves the seat of honor. Another thinks he's more faithful. Another believes he's closer to Jesus than everyone else. Man, I am such a great follower of Jesus. And while they're arguing about who should be the highest, Jesus quietly takes the lowest place. Now, meals like this were often eaten around a U-shaped table called a triclinium table. Any of you have one of these in your living room? Me either. So I had to Google it. It's amazing how many pictures were not biblically accurate because it only had like 10 people or even 12. I'm like, no, Judas was still there, which is important. So if you're counting, there's 13 people around that table. But everyone would recline on cushions with their feet stretched out behind them, which means that everybody saw the dirty feet. Why were their feet dirty? Well, they didn't have on clouds or hookah or whatever it's pronounced. They didn't have fancy shoes. They had leather animal hide straps on their feet, and they walked dirty roads, and it was not pretty. We'll just say it that way. Now, as they reclined at the table, everyone knew that someone should wash the feet. Everybody waited for somebody else to move, and no one did. Now, I imagine that any one of them would have gladly washed Jesus' feet, right? Because they, after all, they're the best disciple. Of course I'll serve my master. Of course I'll serve him. But they could not wash his feet without having to be available to wash the other's feet. And that would have been an admission of inferiority among their fellow competitors for that top position. So no one's feet got washed. Now, Jesus has spent 3 years teaching with stories. Now, as he humbly serves his disciples, he became the story. Every step around that table, every step toward another disciple, every knee bent, every foot washed, was a sermon without words. Now, I wonder, why would Jesus willingly do something that was definitely so beneath him? Again, it's because his identity was never threatened by serving. Many people spend their lives in order to become important. Jesus served because he already was. His identity freed him to become a servant. And true greatness isn't found in the place that you seek. It's found in the people that you're willing to serve. Verse 6, he comes to Simon Peter. Gotta love Peter. He comes to Peter, and Peter says to him, "Lord, do you wash my feet?" You never know what Peter is going to say or do next. You never know. And sometimes I admire that about him, and sometimes I'm just really glad I'm not him. Whatever his reason, Peter was deeply uncomfortable. I believe he wanted a Jesus who would stay standing. He wanted a king, a master, a Messiah who remained above everyone else. Peter thought kneeling diminished Jesus. In reality, it revealed him in his heart. Salvation only comes because Jesus was willing to kneel. So Jesus answers him, verse 7, "What I am doing you do not understand now, but afterward you will understand." Peter said to him, "You shall never wash my feet." Jesus replies, "If I do not wash you, you have no share with me." In other words, Peter, he says to Jesus, he says, "Jesus, I will never allow you to lower yourself for me." He still doesn't understand. He still thinks that he is protecting Jesus' dignity. And friends, we ought to be really thankful when Jesus' reply that he does not say, "Unless you have great holiness," which we talked about last week, if you do not have great holiness, you have no share with me, no part with me. We ought to be happy that he doesn't say, "If you are not a Bible expert, you have no part with me." We ought to be thankful that he did not say, "Unless you get your life together, you have no part with me." Friends, having a part with Jesus begins with receiving something from him, not achieving something for him. Christianity is different than every religion in the world. Besides being the only way to heaven, which that's a little foreshadowing of Pastor David's message next week in John 14. But besides that, most religions begin with, "Here's what you must do." Jesus begins with, "Here's what I have already done." And because of that, Jesus, he tells Peter, before he even tells him to follow his example, he insists that Peter receives his grace. Before he sends him out, he says, "You must receive this grace." Jesus isn't teaching that clean feet save anyone, because Judas's feet, they were clean like everybody else in that room. Yet Judas had no part with Jesus. The issue is not dirty feet, it's an unclean heart. And so, verse 9, Simon Peter says to him, "Lord, not my feet only, but also my hands and my head." Just a couple of moments ago, Peter told Jesus he was doing too much. Now he tells him he's not doing enough. This is one of those examples where I'm glad I'm not him. But that's Peter. He never lives in the middle. And before you and I become too hard on Peter, we're often the same way. If we only serve and refuse to be served, it can actually be a sign of deeply rooted and well-hidden pride in our lives. Sometimes we must display a servant's heart by accepting the service of others for us. When my family and I lived in California, we had a youth leader. His name was Rob. And Rob was just bound and determined to serve my family. And I think I've talked about him before. But he served my family with such love and humility. There are many different stories I could tell, but one thing that stood out to me and still stands out to me is that Rob insisted on always holding the door for me. And like, that's just a little thing. No, I'm talking to the extreme. Like, we kind of had fun with it. He would open the door. I'm like, oh, go ahead, Rob. Like, no. I'm like, go ahead, Rob. Nope. And there were a couple of times we would stand there for minutes because Rob refused to walk through the door. He said, please just let me serve you. And it reminds me of this kind of a moment. Friends, it's good for us to serve, but it's also okay, and we need to receive service from others. Jesus said in verse 10, he said to Peter, the one who has bathed does not need to wash except for his feet, but is completely clean. And you are clean, but not every one of you. For he knew who was to betray him. That's why he said, not all of you are clean. John reminds us again that Jesus knew exactly who Judas was. This wasn't an unfortunate surprise. Jesus, he was not deceived. He wasn't manipulated. He wasn't fooled. He knew. And knowing all of that, he still knelt. Isn't that exactly what we struggle with sometimes? We often decide whether someone deserves our kindness before we decide we're going to offer kindness. Jesus didn't serve Judas because he deserved it. Jesus served Judas because that's who Jesus was. So who is your Judas? Who has disappointed you? Who has wounded you? Who has rejected you? Who around you seems so far from God that it's just a lost cause? The worthiness of others should never determine your obedience to Christ. If Jesus could kneel before Judas, then we lose the right to decide who is beneath our service. Verse 12, when he had washed their feet and put on his outer garment and resumed his place, he said to them, do you understand what I have done to you? You call me teacher and Lord, and you are right, for so I am. If I then, your Lord and teacher, have washed your feet, you also ought to wash one another's feet. For I have given you an example that you also should do just as I have done to you. Jesus doesn't immediately explain what he did. Instead, he asks a question, very Jesus of him. Do you understand what I have done to you? Now, he wasn't asking if they understood the mechanics of foot washing. He was asking if they understood what it revealed about his heart and what it now required of theirs. Jesus says, you call me teacher and Lord. And then he reminds them that if he truly is their teacher, if they're following him, his example isn't simply to be acknowledged, it's to be imitated. For those of us in this room who call him teacher and Lord, his example should mark our attitudes. His example should mark our actions as well. We are to imitate him. Now, I imagine that many of us would gladly wash the feet of Jesus. We'd maybe line up for an opportunity to do that. But please notice that Jesus doesn't tell us to wash his feet. He told us to wash one another's feet. And I've often found that sometimes it's easier to serve Jesus in theory than to serve some of the difficult people that he places right in front of us. Now, I said difficult people, and that triggered some of you. Maybe you're thinking of people that you're like, not that person. Yes, even that person. In fact, it's often easier to criticize those with dirty feet instead of offering to wash them. But Jesus says, I have given you an example, which means that this moment wasn't simply to be admired, it was meant to be repeated. Now, it's possible to receive what Jesus has done for us while ignoring what he has called us to do. We gladly receive his forgiveness, but we hesitate to follow his example. Friends, grace isn't only meant to cleanse us. It's meant to change us. We receive his forgiveness and it changes our lives. The Christian life isn't about believing the right things about Jesus. It's about becoming more and more like him. So verse 16, Jesus says, truly, truly, I say to you, a servant is not greater than his master, nor is a messenger greater than the one who sent him. If you know these things, blessed are you if you do them. Again, the theory of humility isn't worth very much. It's the practice that matters.

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1: But I've been doing this a long time. And I would imagine that John 13, in my years of ministry, I maybe taught it once a year. Can I just confess to you that I think I've missed something all these years? Because it's really been easy for me to focus on the first part of verse 16. A servant is not greater than the master. All right, that's a wonderful truth, right? As we follow him, we're serving, we're a servant of the master. We are not greater than him. But this week, I couldn't get past the second half. That's the way the word of God works. Have you ever experienced something like that? Oh, I've read this passage before. I can just skim through it. And then all of a sudden, the Holy Spirit's like, no, slow down right here because I want to teach you something. The word of God is living and active. Amen. It cuts right to it cuts through everything and just teaches us. And I think I've missed something. The latter part of verse 16, it says, nor is a messenger greater than the one who sent him. Jesus puts these two statements together. I don't want us to miss the heaviness of these words this morning. The towel wasn't just about humility. The towel was preparing the disciples to be sent out by Jesus. Every one of us who belongs to Jesus is being sent by him. Sent into our homes, sent into our workplaces, our schools, our neighborhoods, wherever you go. Listen to what Jesus says just a few verses later in verse 20. Truly, truly, I say to you, whoever receives the one I send receives me. And whoever receives me receives the one who sent me. Did you catch that? Jesus says, whoever receives the one I send receives me. In other words, friends, when people encounter us, they should encounter Jesus. I don't have a problem with swearing. I'm thankful for. I have a problem with thinking some things about people who don't know how to drive very well. And this week alone, I know I've shared this with you before, but this week alone, the Lord, like, and my wife reminded me gracefully, like, maybe we should just slow down a little bit. Like, yes, we will slow down a little bit because the car in front of us is going 20 miles below the speed limit. So we live in the country and there's a lot of just like these two-lane roads and it takes a while, but the Lord was teaching me some things. But what do my actions say about my Savior? When people encounter us, they should encounter Jesus. When people encounter you, do they encounter Jesus? As his ambassador, are you representing him well? See, our humble service doesn't save anyone. Only Jesus can do that. But humble service often opens a door that our words never could. See, the towel is never the mission. The towel serves to prepare the messenger. Friends, we need to remember that Jesus didn't call us only to serve. He called us to represent him through our service. Many of us have likely heard the quote, preach the gospel at all times, and if necessary, what? Use words. Preach the gospel at all times, if necessary, use words. It's commonly attributed to St. Francis of Assisi, though there's actually no clear evidence that he actually ever said it or wrote it. Regardless of who said it, we should never misunderstand it. Jesus never intended our actions to replace the gospel. He intended for them to reinforce it. So, it is not just serve, it is also share. It is not just serve, it is also speak. It is share about Jesus. Demonstrate, display, say the words, talk about Jesus. We don't serve instead of proclaiming Christ. We serve because we are the people that proclaim Christ. And often, humble service opens a door so that the hearts are ready to hear the gospel message that we carry. Jesus wasn't simply washing feet that night. He was shaping disciples. Those disciples would eventually preach to crowds. They would stand before kings. They would plant churches. They would

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1: Celebrate to remember what Jesus did on the cross by taking communion. At First Church, we believe in an open communion. There is no membership here. And so if you are visiting, if you are a follower of Jesus, you are welcome at the Lord's table. We come to him and remember what he did on the cross. If you did not receive the communion elements on your way in, you can just kind of signal with your hand. Our ushers would gladly meet you where you are. And as we worship, we'll stand in a few moments, but take communion and remember and reflect on what Jesus did for you. And I would challenge you, as we've now learned this morning, as we've studied this morning, remember and celebrate what he did, but also take it as a charge and a challenge to go, and now what will that do for your life? How will that change and impact the way that you live your life and serve those around you, that you might reflect what he did for us?

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2: Showers linger into this morning before drying out this afternoon. Breezy and muggy, highs upper 70s. Dangerous waves along Lake Michigan today. Partly cloudy and quiet tonight, lows low 60s. We're back to the low 80s this week with low rain chances most days. Better chances for showers return at the end of the week. I'm WSBT 22 meteorologist Jessica Burns.
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4: And it's the WSJM Morning Show. I'm Ken Lundberg. Our guest this hour here in the WSJM studios, none other than Arthur Havlicek. He is the president and CEO of the Southwest Michigan Regional Chamber. Arthur, good morning and welcome.
5: Good morning, Ken. Thanks for having me.
4: Yeah, absolutely. Thank you for coming in. We were talking on the video live stream a couple of moments ago. One of the big things we want to talk about this hour is something that's appearing on a lot of people's ballots. If you've already got and opened your absentee ballot, you've seen the Southwest Michigan Regional Airport millage renewal question. The chamber, a couple of weeks ago now, I think, right?
5: Correct.
4: Came out and said that you're in favor of the millage renewal. Tell us a little bit about the millage renewal, what it means, and why the chamber is endorsing it.
5: Sure. So I'll start sort of in reverse order. The Regional Chamber of Commerce doesn't back millage renewals often, only we think in extreme circumstances where a public asset needs critical funding in order to continue providing a service to our community. Most recently, Lake Michigan College was that asset. In this situation, it is the Southwest Michigan Regional Airport. And our board unanimously decided to get behind it because it is a critical regional asset. It serves an important public safety purpose, medical flights, organ delivery, Coast Guard search and rescue, education, future pilots and mechanics are trained out of there. And then economic development, 30 businesses currently operate from the field, 400 planes from businesses from across the country fly into it every year. Yeah. So it's an important asset. And when we talk to folks about coming and locating their business and their employees in our community, one of the first things they ask about is, do you have a tier one airport where we can move our goods and services across the world? We currently do. And that's something that a previous generation 10 years ago voted yes and decided to hand us. And now the choice is ours to do the same thing, vote yes, and set ourselves up for another 10 years of prosperity in this community.
4: Now, the chamber has been coordinating, leading the charge on this to get the renewal. And what's been the reaction when you start to give awareness of, hey, this is on the ballot this August 4th?
5: Yeah, given it's not a commercial airport, there are a lot of folks who don't have or have never had the opportunity to actually fly out of there. So it's been a lot of educational efforts to walk through that public safety education and economic argument for it. And once we do, everyone goes, oh, that makes a lot of sense. We need one of those. And we always followed up with, it costs the average homeowner across these five municipalities less than $20 a year total, which is a relatively good bargain. The airport is a working asset, so it covers over 80% of its own costs. That's something that we don't ask of our parks, our libraries, our police, our fire, other things that we support through our taxes. But the airport does sustain itself, and this is the community's modest contribution to having that amenity here.
4: Yeah. 30 businesses?
5: Over 30 businesses
4: out of there
5: from the field.
4: Yeah. That's incredible. Yep. So what are they doing? Are they transporting parts? Are they transporting people? What are they working on?
5: It's a mix of everything. There's a company, Higher Power, that created this new cantilevered door system that are in most hangars now around the world.
4: Airplane hangars
5: around the world. Cirrus Aircraft is a company that decided to expand here a few years ago. They are a company that paints and touches up and works on specific types of aircraft. So they're operating from this field, and they're a variety of examples. So it's not just the large employers that we most often think of that use that airport. There are a lot of smaller operations that are running out of there as well.
4: Okay. Arthur Havlicek, he's the president and CEO of the Southwest Michigan Regional Chamber. We're going to talk with him about everything under the sun, what's happening in Southwest Michigan right now economically, but we'll also talk a little bit more about the airport millage. We'll continue that conversation right now on the video live stream here on WSJM. To get the video live stream, all you have to do is go to YouTube, go to Facebook, go to the WSJM app, and click on it, and you can watch live all the conversation we have when the cameras are still on, but the microphone for the radio is off. So that continues now here on WSJM. Right now, we've also got to get to sports here on the radio with Dave Wolf. All right, here on the video live stream. Have you ever flown in or out of the airport?
5: I've had the opportunity to be taken off from there. It's actually a quite a great experience.
4: It is. Full disclosure, I had the same experience on one of the Whirlpool corporate jets.
5: Okay.
4: Had the opportunity. We flew commercial down to a plant in Mexico for work-related purpose.
5: Sure.
4: And then the CEO said to my boss, hey, you got to get back. And he sent the jet.
5: Yeah.
4: So you knew it was important.
5: Yeah.
4: And so it's like, hey, can I ride on the jet? I want to ride on the jet.
5: Yeah.
4: And we got to fly back. We had to go through South Bend for customs because it was an international flight.
5: Okay.
4: But then we got to fly then again right into Southwest Michigan Regional Airport. And it was done. I mean, got in the car, came back home. So I can see the benefit for a company.
5: I mean, it allows you to do things that you just wouldn't otherwise be able to do, to not have to go to Chicago or Detroit or South Bend or Grand Rapids or Kalamazoo to be able to come right into Benton Harbor is a huge benefit for these companies. And it's something that we get asked about every single time there's a lead from the state. It's, you know, what's your access to highway? What's your access to rail? Do you have a deep water port? Do you have an airport?
4: Yeah.
5: And not necessarily in that order.
4: Okay. All right. So going forward, if the millage is not approved, what happens?
5: So it's community by community, and there's a chance for a specific community to turn it down. The other communities that pass it will still, that money will continue to flow into the airport.
4: Okay.
5: It should, you know, hypothetically, the millage be defeated in each community. The airport would take a financial hit. Like I said, about 20% of its budget is supported via this millage across these five communities. And so we'll have to see a reduction of services and capability there. And like most infrastructure, you know, it doesn't fail overnight. It's usually this slow, you know, deferred maintenance deterioration over time. And you have to start making these choices about what to fund, what to cut. That's not something we want with an asset like this, because, for example, in the public safety argument, you know, you want it ready, plowed year round so that if there's an emergency any time of year, that airport is ready to go. That runway is ready to go. That's what we have right now. We don't want to lose that.
4: Yeah. One of the things that the consideration that's brought up, Brandon Sarecki was here. He's the current chairman of the board, the Airport Authority Board out of Southwest Michigan Regional Airport. And one of the things we talked about was airport, the runway length. And I've talked with the director of the airport about this as well. And if they can't maintain the length of the current runway, you can still have a runway. It'll just be shorter. But a shorter airport runway means smaller planes.
5: Smaller planes.
4: So it starts becoming restrictive.
5: Less capability to track the type of businesses or just to have the option to have anybody come in there, which we do now. And, you know, we were fortunate. Part of this millage years ago was a required match to the federal government that allowed us to receive, you know, leveraged funds into this community that allowed us to actually extend that runway.
4: Right.
5: That's part of what the sort of local buy-in does, is it allows us to then pursue those matches and to make additional improvements to that airport. So We don't want to see it. We don't want to go backwards in Southwest Michigan. We want to go forward. We want to keep our airport flying. We want to keep that runway active and at the length it's at. So this millage does that.
4: Okay. We'll be right back. It's the WSJM Morning Show, 719.
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4: More to talk about this hour. In fact, we're going to spend the hour with a couple of special folks here. Chris and Heather DeChico are here from Sower's Purse Micro Farm. They're located at 7650 East Napier Avenue in Benton Harbor. I heard about a micro farm. I heard about it being in Benton Harbor, and I got curious. So we went and found the farm, Stephanie and I did. And lo and behold, we found Chris and Heather, and we asked them to come in and talk to us, and they did. They agreed. I don't know how silly you are to do that, but no, thank you for coming in. We appreciate you.
13: Oh, thanks for having us.
4: Absolutely. Tell us, we'll begin the interview. We talked a little bit about it on the video live stream, but let's begin just by refreshing people or telling people, what is a micro farm? Who wants to begin? Chris, Heather?
13: You want to take
4: They're this? Looking at each other. What's a micro farm?
13: So a micro farm is, think small footprint, efficient production. We don't have a large tractor.
4: Okay.
13: Which enables us to be efficient with our land use. So we can pack a lot of produce into a smaller footprint.
4: Oh.
13: So we're growing on about an acre and a half.
4: Which you talk about an acre and a half for somebody who doesn't know what square footage wise, what are we talking about?
13: Oh boy. I forget how many square feet are in it,
4: but I mean,
13: acre.
4: It's like a big yard.
13: It's like a huge yard.
4: Okay. Mm-hmm.
13: For, you know, a lot, if you drive through the country and you see, you know, an open yard with a lot of grass.
4: Yeah.
13: Yeah.
4: It's usually like an acre or so.
12: Yeah.
4: Okay. So you've got an acre and a half. Keep going.
13: Acre and a half. We're growing a lot of produce. We service local area restaurants. We have walk-in customers 2 days a week.
4: Yeah.
13: And we also have a CSA, a community supported agriculture subscription.
4: Yeah.
13: Where our members buy in January when we're not producing anything, but that enables us to forward the farm season or fund the farm season without going into debt.
4: Yeah. So you serve area restaurants. When you say you service area restaurants, what does that mean? And would you bring your microphone closer to your mouth there? Okay, thank you. What does that mean when you service area restaurants?
13: Well, we work with chefs. We've got probably 10-ish restaurants on our that we work with on a regular basis.
4: Okay.
13: And those restaurants are not just like regular, like, you know.
11: They're not a chain.
4: Yeah, not the fast food joints.
13: Yeah, that's right. We work with Bistro on the Boulevard. We work with Houndstooth. We work with Mason Jar Cafe. Yeah. These are
4: the yummy ones.
13: Yeah, exactly. the ones that are interested in quality.
4: Yeah.
13: That's the other thing that a micro farm like ours is good at doing.
4: Yeah.
13: Because we're not farming 300 acres. And there's nothing wrong with farming 300 acres, don't get me wrong, but our model is such that we can focus on quality rather than quantity.
4: Okay.
13: So that's what it's more like it's a market garden.
4: Yeah.
13: So we're
11: growing your food for you. Basically, it's like you don't have to have your garden because we have the large garden.
4: Wow. So you're our garden caretakers.
11: There you go.
4: Yeah, I love it.
11: Yeah.
4: Okay. How do the rabbits feel about that? How do you control rabbits? I want to know.
13: We feed them lead.
4: I like it. Maybe not.
11: And maybe the dog.
4: Oh, yes, hit the dog.
11: And helps,
4: That's funny.
11: Control, yeah.
4: That's funny.
13: Yeah, we've got a dog that patrols like the orchard behind our barn. We've got a fenced in area.
4: Yeah.
13: And he's a livestock guardian dog. When we first started, we had chickens and ducks and all that kind of stuff.
4: Mm-hmm. Okay.
13: But we figured early on that just animals just weren't our thing.
4: Yeah.
13: They require attention whether we're there to give them that attention or not.
4: Got it.
13: And because of what we do, it is labor intensive. Mm. In the wintertime, we don't want to mess with that. Because that's our
11: break.
13: Oh, yeah. That's our rest. I mean, I slow down my pace in the wintertime.
4: Yeah.
13: And then I work on house projects.
4: Makes sense.
13: The property that we bought, it checked all the boxes when we were doing the research and we were looking for property.
4: How long have you been doing this? Just if I might interject.
11: This is our 8th season, I believe.
4: Wow. Okay.
13: Yeah. So we've been there for 9 years.
11: Yeah. Well, 8.5.
13: And here's a little funny thing, Ken.
4: Yeah.
13: When we bought the property, Heather's like, "Well, how long is this? Do you think it's going to be before we get the farm up and running?"
11: And he's I said, "A year."
13: And it was six months.
4: Oh, why the difference?
13: Well, I couldn't wait to do it. I was just ready to do it.
11: Yeah, he was ready.
13: Okay. I was ready.
4: All right. Well, let's put a pin in it. I want to get the origin story of how you got into this. What made you pull the trigger on it, if you will? Because you didn't start out as farmers.
13: No.
11: Oh, no.
4: You just became like 9 seasons ago. So we'll talk about that in just a moment here on the WSJM Morning Show. We're talking with Chris and Heather DeChico from Sower's Purse Micro Farm. Now I have it in my head. Am I going to say it wrong? If I say Sower's Purse wrong, you reap what you sow. That's what Sower's Purse stands for. We'll talk about that, the origin story behind that as well. They're located at 7650 East Napier Avenue. They're open, 2 days a week for walk-ins?
11: 2 days a week.
4: Yeah. What days?
13: Fridays,
4: what hours?
13: 2:30 to 5:30, Sundays 10 to 5.
4: Okay. But don't go there when I go there because I want to get the fresh fruit first. Okay.
13: Well,
4: No, just kidding. All right. 716, it's the WSJM Morning Show. We'll be back on the video live stream in just a moment with Chris and Heather. We've got sports here on the radio with Dave Wolf. All right, back on the video live stream. No, this is going to be great. Okay, so how did you get into this?
11: Well,
13: how far back do you want to go?
4: Let's go. That's a great place to start. Let's go origin story. Heather, can we start with you? Your origin story. Where were you born? Where'd you grow up? How'd you get to where you are now? And what do you do?
11: So real quickly, I was born in Nebraska.
4: Okay.
11: But my parents were missionaries.
4: Wow.
11: So
4: what does that mean when they're missionaries? They're traveling around?
11: Yeah. So first they were in Africa. I don't remember much about that because I was only two.
4: You were there with them?
11: Yes.
4: Oh, what part of Africa?
11: My brother was born there, actually.
4: Wow.
11: Yeah, in Chad.
4: Oh, yeah. Okay.
11: And his name is Chad. So anyway, so then we moved
4: back. Good thing you weren't born in Zimbabwe.
11: Exactly. Exactly. And then we moved back to California. And then from there, we went to the Dominican Republic. So that's where I was 5 years of my formative life.
4: Wow.
11: Moved back to the States when I was 14.
4: Okay.
11: So in Wisconsin for quite a while.
4: Okay.
11: And then back to Michigan. So.
4: Oh, okay. Yeah. And so this area of Michigan, why this area? Why Southwest Michigan?
11: Well, my mom grew up here. She went to high school here.
4: Okay.
11: So in Berrien Springs at Andrews Academy. So,
4: oh, nice.
11: So she wanted to come back to this area. So when they moved back from the mission field, this is where they decided to settle.
4: Very nice.
11: And so that's what brought me here.
4: Okay.
11: So yeah.
4: And then we'll find out how you met Chris in a moment. But Chris, your origin story, where were you born?
13: Well, I was born in Miami, Florida. So
4: wow.
13: I've got roots in the South.
4: Yeah.
13: My parents worked with the airlines.
4: Okay.
13: They retired from the airlines. My dad worked for Southwest, retired captain from Southwest. My mom worked for Delta.
4: So he was a pilot.
13: Mm-hmm. Yeah, exactly. Okay. And my mom retired from Delta just after
4: 9/11. Oh, wow.
13: She's like, yeah. I'm out.
4: Yeah, done.
13: I'm done.
11: Yeah.
4: Okay. Okay.
13: So I grew up, how to do this concisely. I spent a lot of summers in Canada. My grandparents had a place up in Canada.
4: Okay.
13: Northern Ontario. So my brother and I would spend, you know, sometimes months up there at my grandparents' cottage.
4: Yeah.
13: It was on a lake. We were fishing. We were going out looking at wildlife. So I've got roots outdoors. I've got roots in, you know, nature.
4: Yeah.
13: And those kind of things. So that's a little snapshot. I basically grew up in Wisconsin. And then I came to.
4: Is that where you met Heather?
13: No, I graduated from Andrews University in 95.
4: Okay.
13: And I have a bachelor's of science in media technology. So photography was kind of my thing. I worked locally at Johnson Rohoff after I got out of school. And then, I went out to Oregon, did some freelance photography stuff out there.
4: Nice.
13: And then came back. There's just a draw to Southwest Michigan.
11: There is.
4: Yeah.
13: The lake is great. Mm. You know, summers are beautiful and winters aren't terrible.
4: No, they're fine.
13: I just love this area and here we are. So,
4: yeah. So, you were, well, we'll have to come back in just a moment, but I want to get the origin story piece where you decide, okay, what I'm doing isn't enough.
13: Sure.
4: We're going to make a change. We'll talk about that in just a moment if you're willing.
11: Yeah.
4: It's 7:21. It's the WSJM Morning Show. We'll be right back.
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1: When you said that, I was like, I gotta look this up. Because it just didn't sound right. And maybe it was just because of the year he came off last year. Just 2 years ago, he was phenomenal. But it was true. It was accurate. And I was like, geez, that's crazy to think about. And yet, Tampa Bay didn't do anything after that, you know, 41 touchdown pass season.
2: I've always felt like conversations like what he's feeling are conversations that are meant for behind closed doors, not for public consumption. 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That was a very good shade. 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

0: From ABC News, I'm Chuck Sievertson. Over 5,000 acres have burned across three fires we've been following in Spokane, Washington. Officials estimate at least 600 structures have been damaged or destroyed. In Washington State, ABC's Alex Stone.
1: Spokane seeing massive plumes of smoke billowing over mountains and neighborhoods. Thick gray clouds covering the skies as air crews desperately try to combat the flames from above. The destructive inferno fueled by hot, dry, and windy condition, threatening at least 5,000 structures, scorching entire homes in its path, and leaving over 25,000 customers in the state without power this morning.
0: In Idaho, Twins Falls police confirmed three people were killed, another five were injured, when a gunman opened fire outside an In-N-Out Burger restaurant yesterday.
2: You heard everybody running, screaming, shooter, active shooter, and we had to stop because I didn't want to run over all the employees. And then when they would hear some shots, boom, boom, boom.
0: Police say the suspected shooter died. ABC's Jacqueline Lee.
3: Police now work to find a motive.
4: We believe that the threat to the community is over.
3: Among the victims, an employee who worked at the store. In-N-Out's president sharing the news in a statement online, writing, "My heart is broken. We lost one of our beautiful associates tonight. She was taking care of our most important asset, our customers, and her life was taken."
0: President Trump walking back threats to target Iranian power stations in a new missile strike overnight. ABC's Matt Rivers in Jordan.
5: Trump writing online, "I have agreed to cancel the attack, subject to being able to rapidly make a deal." Adding, "The perimeters of a deal has been agreed to. This would include the immediate, complete, and total opening of the Hormuz Strait and an end to Iran's nuclear threat." Iran is yet to comment on the potential agreement.
0: Saudi Arabia's state-run news agency reports the country's ruler, Crown Prince Mohammed bin Salman, spoke with President Trump by phone to urge de-escalation and diplomacy. Listening to ABC News.
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0: In Canada, hundreds of flights have been canceled after thousands of flight attendants in the country's second-largest carrier went on strike, asking for better pay and compensation during the time the plane is on the ground, a move that many travelers appear to be supportive of.
8: I think that everyone is just supportive of workers. Like, times are hard now.
0: WestJet confirmed the cancellation, saying they did so to minimize the risk of stranding guests and aircraft. Wildlife officials warning Americans to stay alert while outdoors this summer, as bear sightings become more common. ABC's Leica Jachi.
9: Colorado Parks and Wildlife says there's been a 155% increase in bear activity this year in Douglas County between Denver and Colorado Springs. According to the Wall Street Journal, in California, South Lake Tahoe police have received 174 bear calls already this year, compared to 97 at this time last year. The reason? Bear populations have increased due to conservation efforts, and experts believe they're being forced into more populated areas.
0: Moscow's mayor calls yesterday's deadly explosion at a restaurant in the city center that killed three people a brutal terrorist act, though no one has claimed responsibility. At least five people were killed, another 40 remain missing, after a ferry in Indonesia caught fire early today. A search and rescue operation is still ongoing in that area. Chuck Sievertson, ABC News.
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11: Celebrating over a decade of exploring the Great Lakes states. This is Behind the Mitten with Gonzo and Amy Sherman. 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From small-town diners to big-city festivals, from hidden breweries to can't-miss destinations. 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
12: Hello, everyone, and welcome to this weekend's Behind the Mitten. Behind the Mitten is Michigan's premier travel radio show and podcast. We've been on the air for 11 years now, celebrating more than 760 episodes. And it's the two of us, John Gonzalez and Amy Sherman. Let's check in with Miss Amy Sherman, because I know we have a very busy show and a show that a lot of people throughout Michigan will be excited to hear. Right, Amy?
13: Yeah, I hope so. It's been a busy week for Michigan tourism. If you follow along, if you enjoy some of our beautiful lakes or weather or lovely summer environs, we have some special guests who have been visiting the state this week, and we may be talking to them, Gonzo.
12: Well, hats off to you for connecting with those two, because you know what? They're tough to nail down. I mean, they seem to be everywhere, but then again, they're hard to find.
13: That's right. And if you don't know who we are talking about, let us reveal it. We are talking about that crazy British duo, Josh and Jace. Yes, the Redcoats have arrived in Michigan once again, 250 years later. Sounds like Gonzo. These are two social media influencers from England who visited Michigan in the winter season, just this last winter in 2026 there, and kind of took us by storm because they arrived in the middle of a storm and then promptly embraced said storminess and everything Michigan. And so now they're back in our state, and we've been seeing them all over the place. Right, Gonzo?
12: Yeah, that's right, Amy. And, you know, when they were here during the wintertime, it was an incredible winter. The last few in Michigan have been something else. And I was thinking the whole time going, like, what it must be like to come from another country, the UK, for example, land in Michigan, let alone the United States, but land in Michigan during the wintertime, and all of a sudden be, you know, encountered with ice, snow, I mean, all these things that we just take for granted, right? And that's been kind of the appeal and the charm, I think, of these two Brits, these two mates coming over from... I've never heard the word mate as much as I have in the last... since they've been here. But yeah, to take their viewpoint and just kind of show us the obvious that we do live in a pretty awesome state. And when people come here to discover it, they are blown away. And to hear Josh and Jace say that on their social media channels and their millions of followers, it's kind of cool because, you know, it's getting exposure not only in Michigan, but throughout the world.
13: Yeah. I mean, I guess that has to be the appeal. I don't know what the appeal is. It's so crazy because it's like it's so fun to see places that we are so familiar with through fresh eyes, through eyes that have never seen them. I mean, their reaction to seeing one of the Great Lakes for the first time. And I know people from all over the world come and see them and they have the same reaction, but it's fun. It's really fun to see that and to watch them highlight these beautiful gems that, you know, maybe like you and I have been, you know, talking about for years, but we get to see them once again in with a fresh light, and they always seem to draw out something fun from these visits that they do. And so it's just been a joy, I think, to watch it all. But yeah, I have to say they did it right by arriving in the wintertime. They could not have picked kind of a more, I don't want to say terrible, because it's not terrible because we love winter. But if you've never experienced winter, holy cow, they picked a doozer.
12: Yeah. I think you hit it there that, you know, they're coming in with fresh eyes. And sometimes we need that reminder, right? We need that reminder that, hey, you know what? You can go outside. You just need to wrap up a little bit. You can go. One thing I'm mad that we didn't do last winter, which was on my bucket list, was go ice fishing, right? We were close to it the one day we had a date planned and it was with our friend Casey up north, and we had everything planned. And it got warm, freakily warm, and we couldn't go on the ice because I was afraid of falling through the ice.
13: Well, and for once, Sherm's made the right decision. Let's be safe, Gonzo, because I'm like, let's just go.
12: I'm like, should we do this? And you're like, no. And I'm like, well, if Amy says no, then we're
13: safety
12: not doing it.
13: Safety first, yeah.
12: But yeah, it was kind of cool just to have them experience all those things, right, in the wintertime. And you and I, the last several years, have had the embrace winter theme, and we've been trying. I mean, I'm by nature not a winter person, and you are. I think you love the beach, you love the summer, you love the sand, right?
13: I do, but you know what? I just like living. And so if you live in Michigan, half your time's going to be winter, so you better embrace it.
12: Well, now that they're here, I mean, now they're getting summertime, and this has been an incredible summer. A little hotter than normal, I think. Some of the extreme weather, too, like storms and they've been gone through Michigan this summertime. The wind, I don't remember it being so windy. Do you?
13: I'm thanking my lucky stars for the wind because it's cutting that heat.
12: Well, earlier in the summer, it seemed like we had so much wind. But, yeah, now the heat is just you're almost like hopeful for our favorite time of the year, which is the fall, right?
13: Well, not yet.
12: You got August to get through, right?
13: I'm going to be 100% honest, friends who are listening. Yeah, summer has blasted by. I have not gotten to do anything I've wanted to do. I don't know if anybody else is out there. I feel like everything that's on my normal summer bucket list has been pushed to the wayside. So August is going to be a very busy month for me to catch up on all my Michigan things to do. And so I might take a little cue from Josh and Jace and see where they're going. And if I missed anything on my list, try to shove it in this August, because this summer, for whatever reason, I don't know if it's because, you know, we were caught up in the World Cup for a minute. You know, we had other things going on, but it just seems to have blown past me. So I need to really work hard on focusing on experiencing Michigan summer.
12: Yeah, and I definitely am in need of a beach day. But here am I crazy that I booked a vacation for my wife and I to celebrate our 40th anniversary. And we're going to San Francisco. And I was like, why am I doing it in August? This is the best time to go, you know? And but it just, the opportunity just presented itself, and I'm leaving Michigan for a week. But I'll tell you what, when I get back, I'm definitely going to find a beach or two and just try to relax and enjoy August, you know, enjoy August, because this month will go by quickly.
13: It sure will. Well, we did ask, we are going to talk to Josh and Jace. If you're tuning in right now, we are going to talk to them. They're going to be on the show a little bit later. And you know what? We do ask them if they're going to head to the beach, and we'll see what they have to say. Because while they've seen the Great Lakes, it was too cold for them to get in the Great Lakes. So I have a feeling that might be on their bucket list this time around. Right, Gonzo?
12: That is for sure. Hey, Amy, I got a couple of shout outs before we get to talk to Josh and Jace and what else we have planned for the show. Do you mind if I give it now?
13: By all means, let's hear them.
12: Well, I want to shout out to our friends, Tammy and Brandon Charbonneau. They're the owners, co-owners of the Sand Lake Microbrewery in National City. We had them on the show last weekend.
13: We did.
12: And I was talking to Tammy the other day, and she's like, oh my gosh, people listen to your show. And I said, oh my, thank you. She's like, no, we've had customers come in asking us about it, what it was like, and asking us about, you know, that they heard, or telling us that they heard us on the show. And so, yeah, you know what?
13: Yay!
12: I love that. Love that feedback.
13: Thank you, listeners. Yeah. That's awesome.
12: They're listening in on, by the way, WUPS. We want to thank all our affiliates.
13: Yes, I love UPS. All right. Guy Dark, hello.
12: So, yeah, I want to share that news with you, Amy.
13: That is a great shout out. We always love to hear from listeners. And if you go out and support some of these incredible Michigan-owned businesses, even better. We salute you because they could certainly use it. And that's a great little shout out for July being Michigan Craft Beer Month. And if you have the opportunity to go visit one of our local breweries, we recommend it. 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
12: Yeah, we'll have it there. 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
13: We sure do appreciate the follow. All right, like we said, we are going to be talking with those Redcoats, Josh and Jace, a little bit later in the show. But first of all, we're going to hear about what they did when they stopped in Lansing, and in one of our favorite neighborhoods in the whole state, Old Town. So you want to stay tuned to Behind the Mitten.

0: it's Amy from Behind the Mitten. I'm here with Annie Kelly from Calhoun County. And Annie, you're going to tell me where I can take kids to feed the giraffes.
1: It is Binder Park Zoo in Battle Creek, Michigan.
0: And this is a really special place.
1: Yes, it is. They've got lots of animals. They've got a baby sloth this year.
0: Baby sloth? Oh, yes. God, I was going to have to bring the grandkids. I know it. What else can I do at Binder Park Zoo?
1: Well, they have a new lion experience going on where you can go into where the lions live and they show you how they train the lions and you get really up close and very loud because the lions are very loud.
0: I had no idea. Binder Park Zoo is known for these animal experiences and you can do it all right there in Calhoun County. If I want to plan a trip to Binder Park Zoo, where do I get all the information, Annie?
1: You can go to Battle Creek Visitor. .org.
0: We'll see you there.
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0: Welcome back to Behind the Mitten. John Gonzalez, along with Amy Sherman, having a great time as we do every single weekend, traveling the great state of Michigan. And right, Amy, we love our Great Lake State, Michigan.
1: We sure do. And it's been so fun to watch it come alive as we kind of see our state through other people's eyes. I guess we don't normally do this. I feel like it. Why is this so exciting to us to have two people from Britain to come over here and talk about Michigan, right? Like, it's kind of wild, isn't it?
0: It's kind of funny, kind of goofy, but I think we're kind of used to it. I mean, after we got a glimpse of it, obviously, during the winter time, it's funny because I almost feel like, you know, they're part of our community already. Like, you know who they are.
1: People know who they are. People, when we posted that we got to interview them this week, and I had friends come out of the woodwork who either had questions for them, wanted to know if they could jump in on the interview, could they hold our equipment, come along, all the things. So I thought it would be really fun to see if we could find one of our friends who actually interacted with Josh and Jace out in the wild, as it were, as they were traveling around the state. So I've been kind of following along on social media to see where they're going. And it popped up that they were in Lansing. And so we reached out to our friends in Old Town Lansing, who we've had on the show before, to see if anybody met them in person. And here we are, fresh off their meet and greet. We've got James Lennon with us. And guess what? He is the director of Old Town Lansing Community Association. We love us some Old Town Lansing. James, you just got to meet Josh and Jace. What was it like?
2: Yeah, they are so cool, so friendly, so down to earth, really. I was actually the first one to meet them on the sidewalk. I have to admit, I had a feeling. No one let me know they were coming, but I had a feeling they might be having lunch at Meet here in Old Town. And so I was.
1: Did you say Meet? They went to Meet.
2: They went to Meet Barbecue. Yeah. So I just happened to walk out on the sidewalk and saw them pull up and first one to shake their hands, got to know them a little bit, and got to share a little bit about Old Town and just welcomed them to the district. And yeah, they were so nice, so friendly. And we were so happy to see them in Old Town and to show, you know, experience Old Town in a pretty quick way, but also fairly intimate and meet. And then a couple other businesses that they were able to drop into as well.
1: There it is. You got to listen to your gut. If it tells you that Josh and Jace are coming to your town, then you got to be out there and be ready. You had your binoculars out. You were
2: You know, it's funny. I had texted Tate, the manager.

0: meet. 5 minutes before they showed up, I said, Tate, I just feel like they're coming to have lunch here. I didn't know. It just, there were so many comments on their social media, on their, you know, in the comment section, that told them when they're in Lansing, go have lunch at Meat Barbecue. And we were blowing up their socials as well, telling them to come to Old Town. And so I guess it worked. I guess it worked. And so, so yeah, I really hope that they had a good time, while they were here briefly. Yeah.
1: Oh, James, you have nothing to worry about, man. If they went to Meat Barbecue, it's good. You nailed it. That was exactly where we would send them to. It's delicious. It's delightful.
0: They might still be having the meat sweats for sure. Yeah.
1: Well, that's fair enough. I love it. Well, and you know what? You are agreeing with what I wasn't sure if they were really doing what they said they were doing, that they were actually listening to the comments. I thought maybe they had like a bigger plan and they're just kind of give us some ear candy there, but it sounds like they really are listening to the comments on social media and then building their trip around it.
0: Yeah. As hard as I tried to see where they were going next, they would not, you know, they wouldn't fill me in on their agenda. So I don't know their plans. But yeah, I do think they're following those, comments, following the suggestions of locals when they come to the area.
2: Yeah. I was just going to say, Amy, yeah, we love Old Town Lansing. And how would you describe Old Town for people that have never been there?
0: Yeah. So Old Town is, really the arts district of Lansing. It was developed, 30 years ago the term Old Town was keyed for this district. It was built out of the art community, really started out of the development of galleries and just creatives in the area, having a space where they could create freely and be in a community together. It developed from there, through some hard grassroots movements in this area that 30 years later, looking back, we're just amazed at how this district has blossomed and developed and is still developing. It has that historic feel that I think a lot of people are longing for right now when they walk into a downtown district. We have 1800 era retail storefronts and either rehabilitated or redeveloped spaces like the Fish Ladder Music Park that we've just brought. The Community Foundation and the City of Lansing has really brought back to life as a music venue now. But yeah, our local businesses, our restaurants, the nightlife, just a hub of activity.
1: That's one of the things I love about Old Town Lansing there is that you can go and like you can start off the day and have some coffee. Last time I was there, I ended up buying a whole bunch of crazy tchotchkes at one store. My husband bought a suit. We ate barbecue and then we had drinks at a brewery. And I'm like, this all happened in Old Town. It was amazing. But that's kind of what you can find there. It's like a little bit of something for everyone, but it's all very unique, interesting, different stuff you're not going to find anywhere else, really.
0: Yeah, our small businesses, they knock it out of the park. They crush it every day, bringing just one of a kind experiences and one of a kind goods to the retail district that we are. So yeah, you can spend a weekend here for sure. Park your car, never get back in it for a whole weekend, and never get bored, no doubt.
1: Or you can spend 1 hour there, which is what we think Josh and Jace might have done.
0: I think Jace, so, yeah.
1: In addition to Meat Barbecue, where do you hope they stopped in Old Town Lansing?
0: So we know for a fact they also went across the street to Cravings Popcorn. They spent a little time there with our definitely Midwest famous popcorn supplier, Chad with Cravings. Phenomenal. I know that they wandered down south a little bit to see Big Penny. We're pretty sure they had to take in the sights of the truck munching bridge. So we
1: as heard on Behind the Mitten.
0: not so in true, Old Town, but I do know that they wandered down that way.
1: That's fantastic. Well, James Lennon, if people want to come and visit Old Town Lansing just like Josh and Jace did, where can they get information on it?
0: iloveoldtown.org. It'll have all the info you need.
1: Fantastic. Well, thanks for joining us on Behind the Mitten, and thanks for hosting Josh and Jace today. We appreciate it.
0: Thank you.
1: All right, more to come on Behind the Mitten. Hit on.

0: it's Amy from Behind the Mitten. I'm here with my friend Amber Mae Peterson from Visit Muskegon. And Amber Mae, you guys have so much more than beaches here in Muskegon.
1: We do. We really do. So if you've come here for the beaches, that's wonderful. Please keep coming. But make a detour to our downtown. Walk around. Enjoy the social district. Try some great tacos. Try some other good foods. Wander over to Core Plaza and enjoy the new food collective that's happening. And then maybe catch a show and see some great art. I ran out of breath with all this.
0: But not out of things to do. And all of it is so walkable here in downtown Muskegon. You can park and then you can pop out and hit it all.
1: Absolutely. And we have free parking, by the way.
0: Oh, we love that in a big city. Hello. Thank you, Muskegon.
1: No problem.
0: If people want to plan their visit to this charming town, where do they go for all the information?
1: They should go to visitmuskegon.org.
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4: Sure. So our walk-in clinics are more for convenient and access of care. 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So launching this urgent care and other walk-in clinics has been part of fulfilling that mission to increase access to care.
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0: What's going on? It is the Red Coach, Josh and Jace.
1: And you are listening to Behind the Mitten. Enjoy. A commotion
2: had a... And welcome back to Behind the Mitten. John Gonzalez along with Amy Sherman, traveling the great state of Michigan as we do every single weekend. And as promised, Amy, we're going to check in with these two guys from Britain, Josh and Jace, right?
3: That's right. Here they come. I'm all over here, like, doing other things.
4: Ah, you're like, oh, yeah, check my emails.
3: You got it by surprise. Thank you. Well, we're wondering who in Jackson might possibly be imitating me, because you do not have another interview with me today.
4: Oh, I thought I had a individual one for Behind the Mitten podcast, just me. That's what I've been told.
3: Oh, I mean, we'd be happy to do that, but no, it's just us together.
4: Okay,
3: all
4: cool.
3: Of us.
4: Okay.
3: Friends. Okay, Gonzo, are you recording?
2: Yeah, I just turned it on. Yeah, we're good.
3: So, hi, guys.
4: Hello.
3: Hi, Josh and Jace. Welcome back to Michigan. We are so happy to have you here during these beautiful summer months. You guys just landed in our great state. I know you kicked it off with one of Gonzo's favorite activities, eating Coney dogs. What was that experience like?
4: Amazing. I mean, however, I did have lettuce on the Coney dogs, and I've heard about this whole lettuce pandemic. It didn't end well, but I'm okay. I'm here to tell the tale. But apart from that, the Coney dog was fantastic.
5: Delicious. That would be the first thing we did.
2: Did you ask for lettuce, or why did you have lettuce on a Coney dog?
4: That breaks all the rules. Sorry. No, I had the gyros. The gyro.
3: That's right. You guys had gyros there, too.
4: Yeah, that's what it was. Yeah, because the lettuce on a Coney dog would be ridiculous. Yeah. No, it was in the gyros.
3: You're already learning our ways. I love it here in Michigan. Now, last time you guys came to visit us, it was chilly winter months. Everyone thought you were possibly insane to be visiting our state then. But we're so grateful that you decided to come back and see us when we really, truly shine. So first impressions of how we are different, maybe, just right off the plane. What are you thinking?
5: Well, I did a video yesterday and I said that one of the main differences, I can see the floor. And we're no longer guessing which lane we're in on the roads, which is also very good. It feels a lot safer. But yeah, it's been a whole new experience already. And we're only in like the first couple of days. We've not even hit the coast yet or the UP.
4: We've got a lot to explore. We've got some really, really cool stuff. I don't want to give too many spoilers because I can talk. I was babble. But we have some really, really cool stuff planned.
2: Do you, when we were planning this trip and itinerary, is it kind of like you've winged it, or do you extensively have plans of where you want to go?
4: So what we do is we have a loose plan. We have a destination where we land and a destination where we fly out of. And then the followers, we go by their comments. So really, it's like a joint team effort. We land, we'll be the ones, you know, trick ourselves in it. But the comments tell us where to go. Yesterday was in Ann Arbor. Everyone was saying you have to go to Zingerman's, a deli place. They were right. It was one of the best deli sandwiches I've ever had.
3: That's so good to hear. That's one of our favorite places, too. We're so excited to talk to you because what you guys do is kind of what we do all the time around Michigan, where we're traveling and eating and meeting people and doing all this stuff. And so we're really curious about what's going on behind the scenes with you guys. Our show is called Behind the Mitten, and we like to take our guests behind the scenes. So what is happening behind the scenes? I love that you're crowdsourcing some of these ideas as to where to go. But what is your day like? Are you waking up, going to your place, and then frantically going through emails at the end of the day going, where are we going to hit tomorrow?
4: Well, let's break down a Josh and Jace day. So we wake up, first thing, caffeine. Because we can't function without it.
5: Yep.
4: We need caffeine. Secondly is, okay, yes, there you go. And then the next thing is read the comments. So if we upload a video, usually people will, DMs usually on Instagram, we'll go through the DMs, we'll have a look. And then we can usually use Google. We can look at a popular place. But on Google, you won't find the places that are, how do I say this, like the people's favorite?
5: No one knows the place like the locals.
4: Yeah.
5: So we like to go through the comments and read people's suggestions. So then we'll kind of structure the day a little bit and say, hey, oh, we can go here, we can have dinner here. And then by the end of the day, you're right, we frantically check our phones again.
4: And we go again,
5: and it's like a loop like that, basically.
4: I've got a question for you guys. Obviously, you say you travel Michigan as well, right?
3: Correct.
4: How is it seeing it through our eyes from your end? If you're doing it as a Michigander, what how are you guys experiencing it when you see it through our eyes? What's your experience? I'm curious.
3: Okay, I'm going to try not to get too excited, but I'm like, yes, they found
4: okay,
3: it.
4: Good,
3: they
4: nice.
3: Found
4: that's
3: this your... great place.
4: Yes, yeah, that's the reaction we wanted.
5: Nice.
3: How about you, Gonzo? I get pumped every time I see a place. I'm like, yes!
2: I'm
3: nice.
2: Like, yeah, we've been there. Yeah, we've been there. We've been there. We've been there. You know, so it's like for us, you've gone to a lot of the same, you're going to places and, or have been to places that we've already said, hey, this is like some places you've got to get to. But I'm really curious from logistics standpoint, because Amy and I are different personalities, right? As you can see, she gets pretty excited, pretty pumped up. Yeah. I'm a little more reserved. And I also like to keep on schedule. So I'm sorry, schedule, whatever, however you guys pronounce it.
4: Schedule, yeah.
2: Oh, yeah. But Amy will like extend an interview longer than needed sometimes.
3: I look at opportunities, Gonzo.
2: And then we need to be somewhere. We usually have an itinerary where we need to be, let's say, by 1 o'clock. And it's 12:45 and we still got 2 hours to drive, right? So I'm like Mr. Organized, and Amy just likes to live in the moment. Like, tell us about your personalities. Who's different? What do you bring
4: to
2: the table?
4: We mirror you two. I am Amy, Jace is John. Honestly, like, you couldn't, like, it is literally exactly like that. Like, if we've got to leave by, you know, an Airbnb by 10 a.m., I'll still be getting ready out of the shower at 9:45. Like, there's no rush.
5: I spend 90% of my journey just reining Josh in.
4: Yeah.
5: That is kind of how my trips are spent.
3: Okay, yeah, you guys do sound an awful lot like
4: It works, though. It's like yin and yang. It works. It's,
3: Thank you.
4: Know, it's a good formula for it to work.
2: Yeah, so when you get to the UP, let me just tell you right now, when you're going on M2 and you see these incredible dunes and you want to jump in the lake, just keep going because Amy will want to stop every time.
3: Boys, that's where you go swimming. That's where you're going to go swimming. And you're going to, Josh, you're going to tell Jace, no way, man, we're doing this.
5: That sounds about right.
4: Yeah, that does, yeah. Me trying to coerce Jason to do something ridiculous.
5: I'll be at the top of the dune saying, have a good time down there.
3: Let me ask, do you guys have a goal to jump? I know probably to jump in at least one Great Lake. How many do you think you may be able to swim in during this visit?
4: As many as we can possibly fit into the itinerary.
5: It'd be great to tick them all off. That
4: yeah. Home.
5: Homes.
3: Yeah.
4: Homes.
2: Homes.
3: All of them. Exactly. There's also a great brewery called Homes. We would highly recommend in Ann Arbor. Delicious beer. Well, we hope you enjoy your incredible time here across Michigan. Is there anything that you guys are really looking forward to or that you had on your list that you were like, got to do this one this time?
4: I'm excited to get a tan. No, I'm joking. No. Do you know what? We're actually really excited just to see the difference in how it looks because, again, I've heard the winter we came in was probably one of the worst winters Michigan's had, right? Is that on file? Is that on record? Well, now it's going to be crazy to see the difference. We're going to go from 6 feet of snow to, like, nothing. So I'm curious to see the difference.
2: Well, it'll be beautiful, I'll tell you that.
4: We're excited.
3: Well, we're so glad that you guys made the trip back across the pond. And you know, maybe one day Gonzo and I will come over to England and you can take us around and show us some of your famous sights and good things to eat.
4: Absolutely.
3: Well, I know that went really quickly, Gonzo. We didn't get to ask him half the questions we had, but we love their attitude. And you guys, they are truly that nice in person. And that's why I think they're so much fun, because it's genuine. They're authentic. They really do want to see our entire state or as much as they possibly can while they're here.
2: All right. Well, it was great having them on. Thanks again, guys. And more coming up next about Josh and Jace and what's happening in Michigan on Behind the Mitten.

0: Hey, everybody, it's Amy from Behind the Mitten. I'm here with my friend Emily James, and she is the manager at the very charming Boardwalk Coffee House here in St. Ignace. Emily, what can people expect when they come into your coffee shop?
1: This is such a quaint little place. We have a fireplace. You can sit and read a book. Just enjoy the music. You can watch TV, and you can also look out at our beautiful view outside.
0: I love it, but I think I like it better inside where it's nice and cozy and warm. You guys have quite a selection of drinks. I have to say, I asked for a chai. You said, what kind do you want? And then listed Earl Grey, masala, and turmeric. And I thought to myself, am I really in St. Ignace?
1: Yes.
0: Pretty impressive.
1: Yes. We have an amazing selection of lattes, teas, chai. We have amazing pastries.
0: And breakfast burritos that Gonzo ordered, and we're going to get one to go to continue along our road trip. Hey, Emily James, if people want to come and visit you here at the Boardwalk in St. Ignace, how can they find out all the information?
1: You can go online. You can Google us. You can check out Google Maps. We're under the coffee section of Google Maps. And
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2: Hi, Brody. Pat Moody with another edition of Moody on the Move. 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
3: Sure. So our walk-in clinics are more for convenient and access of care. 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
3: And, you know, we don't have enough primary care providers in Southwest Michigan to serve our community. So launching this urgent care and other walk-in clinics has been part of fulfilling that mission to increase access to care.
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4: Daisy was abandoned by her family and placed in foster care at 15 years old. 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

0: And welcome back to Behind the Mitten. John Gonzalez, along with Amy Sherman, traveling the great state of Michigan as we do every single weekend. If you're just tuning in, folks, we've been talking all about those two Brits, those two mates, Josh and Jace, who have returned to Michigan after being here in the wintertime and kind of, you know, capturing the imagination of Michiganders everywhere to have these two interesting characters come by and tell us how awesome this state is. We had them on a little earlier in the show, right, Amy Sherman?
1: We sure did. We were lucky enough to get in the line of interviews and get to ask them a couple of questions. And I don't know about you, Gonzo, but anybody who found out that we talked to them, they had a million questions for us. And I think that's what has been so delightful is how people have really embraced them and are curious about them and what they're doing. And so we did get to kind of get to the bottom of how some things work. And I think we were both impressed that they are kind of rolling like by the seat of their pants without really a big plan. And we so appreciate that, don't we, Gonzo?
0: Yeah, I mean, I think when you and I first saw what they were doing in the wintertime, we're thinking, yeah, this seems like, is it calculated? Because we know how the things work behind the scenes, right? We know what it's like to be behind the scenes and travel an itinerary, and a lot happens. You know, we travel very organically, just kind of go place to place sometimes, but we do have places where we want to get to. We talked to those guys about that as well. But yeah, they seem to be also just crowdsourcing, asking people like, where should we go next? And they're taking you up on your suggestions.
1: They truly are. And that's what we really want to get across is we weren't sure if it was true, but it is. They are reading your comments. They are taking these suggestions seriously. So if you have a place out there that you just think is the bomb, like send it to them and let them know, but be aware that it may be discovered. So if it truly is one that you want to remain hidden, don't tell them, because if they do go, it has the possibility to blow up because they do have such an incredible following, which is why this has been so fun, because so many people have enjoyed their antics as they travel around.
0: Yeah, they really have. And you know, it's so cool. I think you mentioned it a couple of times, you know, what is our Michigan fascination with these two guys? But I was watching their video from, this current trip from Zingerman's, right? And you and I have been there multiple times. You were going there before even the two of us started getting together traveling, and you know the history of Zingerman's. They're a great bakery and deli, and they do a lot of cool things for Michigan. But not everyone knows about them, and some people maybe have an impression of them. So it's good to kind of watch them in real time, you know, attack one of these big monster Reuben sandwiches, right? And I love how they take you behind the scenes too, and show you how you order there and what goes into decision making of ordering something on the menu. You and I say, just bring us everything, right? we want to sample everything, but it was kind of, I love their approach. Just kind of taking you behind the scenes, taking it to real time, what's happening, getting their initial reaction.
1: Yes, I think that's what's so charming about it, is because they kind of have the reaction that we all kind of have when we go to a new place, right? But they make it so fun. So then it's like you can see yourself doing it, and you can see yourself not feeling weird or embarrassed or all the things that you kind of sometimes feel when you go to a new place. It's like they broke the ice for you. And it's even better with that British accent. Gosh darn it.
0: I can't do it. I would try doing one, but it wouldn't sound great. We could try, actually, you know.
1: Well, I liked what you said, that you haven't heard the word mate more this week than you have ever in your life, just because they're constantly calling each other mate, right?
0: Right. Yeah, we could try. I mean, you know, hey, mate. I don't know. That's my best
1: British accent. What did you think of some of their other stops around the state? You know, they landed in Detroit, and they promptly did what I think you would do, Gonzo. They went right on over to Oconee Island and had some dogs and some Euros.
0: Yeah, they went over to American Coney Island, which, you know, obviously the debate for Coney Island people is American versus Lafayette. So I thought that was interesting. They went to American as opposed to Lafayette. Although, did they go to Lafayette too? Do you know?
1: I didn't see anything from there, but if they didn't poke their heads in, I might have to have a talk with them.
0: Well, that's the thing where I think that's the benefit of you and I when we travel. Like, we know some of these nuances around the state, and it's it's good on one hand because, you know, we know there's an American Lafayette rivalry, right? But when you're new to an area, you don't know some of the history. In fact, I have an interview that I did with Chad Lamar that hasn't aired yet. And he was talking, but Chad is our followed all of our adventures and travels, and he travels the country. And he was saying that when you kind of immerse yourself into a local community for the first time, you almost know more than the locals do because you're asking a lot of questions. And I think that was interesting because we kind of tend to go like, I've been here, done that. Yeah, I've driven by that place, ate there 3 years ago, haven't been back, right? And when someone comes in and really dives into an area, they become very knowledgeable fast by just asking questions and trying new things.
1: You are so right, Gonzo. That is exactly it. I think that's why we always seems pretty successful with our searches, because we go in with a note of curiosity. And yeah, we want to know everything, every single part of it. And doing that, I did that the other day in a neighborhood near me here in Grand Rapids. The Cherry neighborhood. And I walked into every business on that street and had 10 questions for him. I'm like, tell me more about this. Tell me about this. And I learned so much about businesses that are right up the road from my home that I'm like, what am I doing? It's a good reminder to stop, look around, take that breath, and really enjoy what we have going on here.
0: I don't know if what you thought when I asked them about their personalities and how they're different, because you and I, though, we both love a lot of the same things. We are different personalities, right? I mean, I have my way, you have your way, and we both love each other for it and respect each other for it. And it was fun to hear them talk about some of the same differences they have. They're not the same people.
1: Right. It takes a team, baby. It takes a team, and it takes all kinds to make this world go round. So it was funny. And it was funny that they kind of reflected our personalities, where one is keeping everything on track and one is throwing wild cards out there constantly. But that's what makes a team work. Right. And to come at it from the two different ways, it allows it all to happen. So I really enjoyed talking to them. I was just sorry that it was so short, because we did have so very much in common with them, I felt like.
0: Well, Amy, I don't know if I think we included the beginning of the talk where Josh thought he had a separate podcast just with you only. And that was kind of fun, you know, that we kind of left that in the interview, because that's what happens, right? You organize things, you get things, try to get things done. And, you know, sometimes communication isn't 100% when you're working through people. That was kind of cool, you know, that he just kind of like, hey, we'll just roll with it. And that's how we both operate. Let's just roll with it.
1: Let's just roll with it. It's the best way to go.
0: All right, folks. Well, that's it for this weekend's Behind the Mitten. John Gonzalez along with Amy Sherman. We hope you tuned in and had a lot of fun. If you want to go back and listen to any of today's show, especially that interview with Jace and Josh, you can do that. Just check out our podcast wherever you get your podcast. People say that all the time. Wherever you get your podcast. Well, yeah, Apple Podcasts will have it. Spotify. We'll have it. The platform we use is Spreaker. They'll have it on there as well. So if you go to any of those platforms, you'll find the podcast. And then we're on multiple other platforms as well. As I said earlier in the show, we are on Substack now. And you can just go to that Substack, to Substack.com, or search for John Gonzalez, Amy Sherman, Behind the Mitten. It'll be there. You'll find profiles. Myself will have one. Amy will have one. But there's definitely a Behind the Mitten page. And that has all the episodes on it, all the more recent ones, I should say. We did try to archive all of them. And then I don't know if that really worked or not. But anyway, yeah, folks, definitely tune in about where we're going next, what we should do. And if anything, I think this whole Jace and Josh thing has kind of invigorated me. Maybe that's not the right word. It's kind of inspired me. Maybe that's not the right word. I don't know, Amy, the right word it would be, but I really want to get back on the road and, you know, do a search, right? Wouldn't that be fun? Let us know if you have any suggestions of where Amy and I should do another search, because that seems like to be in the cards, right? To do one of these fun searches. I do have one that I want to do, maybe down south. I'm more on that another day. So I guess that's it for this weekend. As Amy would say, where are we going to be next weekend?
1: We don't know, but stay tuned to Behind the Mitten to find out.
2: 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Production by Bill Berkshire. 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Beer song.

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0: Hi, Brody. Pat Moody with another edition of Moody on the Move. 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While some might see the terms as interchangeable, talk a little bit about the difference between an urgent care facility and a walk-in.
1: Sure. So our walk-in clinics are more for convenient and access of care. 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And, you know, we don't have enough primary care providers in Southwest Michigan to serve our community. 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
10: Harbin and Husky here, Fox Sports Sunday from the Fox Sports Radio studios. All right, whatever we were talking about, VJ, is going to have to wait. You need to leave because that other guy's coming in. It's that time.
6: All right, everybody, gather around. 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
6: It's that time of the day.
10: I've been telling y'all, man.
12: You know what time it is.
6: Yes, it's time for everyone's favorite uncle.
13: And you add the cherry on the top.
6: It's time for Uncle VJ's Corner.
14: Yes, sir. Yes, sir. Yes, sir. Ladies and gentlemen, boys and girls, welcome to another stupendous episode of Uncle VJ's Corner. Fresh back from Lahaina, Maui. Feeling good sitting out here on Vanilla Boulevard and Handsome Drive with some sports stories that happened while I was gone, and I care about them and you should too. Let's start off number one. I'm going to start this one by saying, guys, if you keep entertaining the clowns, don't get upset when the circus follows. Mr. Jake Paul has now made it official that he is going to go and play slot receiver in the NFL, and has done so by trashing NFL players, and recently was on the pivot with Ryan Clark and Channing Crowder and Fred Taylor, and basically telling these guys, I can bench more to you, I'm faster, there's not a lot of good NFL guys, and this is, listen. I don't even mind the guy as much as I used to not mind him. I get it. He's a content creator. He causes a little trouble. He talks a lot and runs his mouth. He literally said the punch that rewired and ended his boxing career, rewired his jaw and ended his boxing career, didn't hurt. Like, he literally said Anthony Joshua's right cross didn't hurt, and we saw it almost knock him unconscious, and it pretty much has ended his boxing career. I get this. I get what he is. I get what he's trying to do, and I hope he makes it. I hope he gets his ass out there and understand and realize you don't show up at 29 years old with wear and tear on your body and think that guys in the NFL are not going to want to rip you in half and send your ass back to your sideline and make you rethink that business decision. It's funny. It's fun. But the look in Fred Taylor and Channing Crowder and Ryan Clark's face, they were literally laughing at this guy. Like, bro, what are you out of your mind? Listen,
10: look, I tell you what. I hope it happens. Eric Dickerson, one of the greatest running backs in the history of football.
14: Big guy.
10: When Eric came in as a rookie with the Rams, much celebrated after his legendary career at SMU, Pony Express.
14: Right.
10: Oh, he got introduced to the NFL.
14: Of course.
10: Immediately.
14: Yeah.
10: He got knocked so hard, he didn't even know what day it was. Yeah. He was walking into the defensive huddle.